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After 7 with Can't Stop. Now, you know I always got a little connection with somebody, some kind of way. That group, I have a little connection because After 7 came out of Indianapolis, a city where I spent 14 years on the radio. So I know a little something about the Edmonds family. Original members Kevon and Melvin Edmonds were brothers, and their younger brother just happened to be a guy you may have heard of named Kenneth Babyface Edmonds. And yes, Babyface and L.A. Reid were instrumental in After 7's early success during that whole LaFace era of R&B. Now we're going from one family connection to another on this Feel Good Wednesday. Here's Tony, Tony, Tony featuring brothers Rafael Sadiq and Dwayne Wiggins, rest in peace, along with their cousin, Timothy Christian Riley. And since we're slowing things down a little, here's Tony, Tony, Tony with Anniversary on Classics at Night.

0: It's your time for your letters, your stories, your truth. This is the Dear Donna letter.
1: That's right. It's time for the Dear Donna letter. And that's where people hit me up on Instagram. And you can do it too. My Instagram is at Donna, S-C-H-I-E-L-E, and the number 7. You can also hit me up on Facebook at Donna Stewart Shealy. And our Classics Instagram is Classics with an X, 1029. Tonight's letter is coming from Tanya in Stone Mountain. She says, Dear Donna, I've been listening to this family affair tonight, and I said, now Donna knows she cannot do a whole show without about families in R&B and not play DeBarge. That family gave us some of the prettiest voices and harmonies in R&B. My favorite has always been Love Me in a Special Way, so can you please play that one for me tonight? Tanya, you're absolutely right. There was no way we were getting out of here without DeBarge. The group was truly a family affair with Bunny and Mark, Randy, L, and James DeBarge. All siblings, and those harmonies, you can hear that family blend for sure. So let's get into it. Love Me in a Special Way was written by L. DeBarge, who sang lead on it. So Tanya, you asked for it. You got it. Here's DeBarge with Love Me in a Special Way on Classics at Night.

0: That was your Dear Donna letter song. Want to send your own? Hit up Donna on IG at DonnaSheely7 or at MyClassics1029.
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0: Oh yeah, that's the Whispers. It just gets better with time. And I thought that was a beautiful way to end our family affair tonight. The Whispers weren't all related, but at the heart of the unmistakable sound were identical twin brothers, Walter and Wallace, Scotty Scott. And after all these years, those voices together, they just still sound so good. Tonight, we've had brothers, sisters, cousins, twins, husbands, and wives from the Jacksons, all the way down to the Whispers. And there's something special about family harmony, right? Maybe it's because you've heard each other's voices your entire life. Whatever it is, these families gave us a whole lot of great R&B. But right now, we need to see if we got a winner. Classics at Night, who is this?
1: Hi, this is Jessica.
0: Hey, Jessica, how you doing tonight?
1: I'm well, how are you?
0: Oh, I'm doing great, Jessica. You're my caller number 10.
1: Woo-hoo-hoo. Thank you.
0: Yes, darling. You're gonna go see The Grown and Sexy All White Soul Affair. It's gonna be Saturday, September 19th at the ViStar Amphitheater. It's featuring Johnny Gill along with Maze. Congratulations.
1: Thank you so much. I'm super excited.
0: I'm super excited for you. Can you let everybody know who's making you super excited tonight?
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0: That's right, love. And coming up next is Love and R&B with KG Smooth. So don't you go anywhere. Please know that you're beautiful, you are loved, and you are blessed. Tomorrow, it's a Throwback Thursday, and it is National Radio Day and Isaac Hayes' birthday. So we're going to have a great time. I'll see you tomorrow. I'm Donna. It's Classics at Night. Bye-bye.
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3: Sexy. 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We can love. You're in the Love Lounge, and now here's another hour of Love and R&B.

Welcome inside Love It R&B with KG Smooth. Hump Day Wednesday. If your Hump Day Wednesday was a rough one, it's all right. You are in a safe space, in a great spot. We are just going to slide down the other side of this Hump Day hill and smooth out the Wednesday. So welcome inside Love It R&B.

0: It's Love & R&B with KG Smooth. The One Voyage 2026 cruise. We got a barbecue beach party in Bimini that is going to feature Wyclef Jean. Yeah, we keep adding folks. Wyclef Jean is going to be joining us in Bimini for the barbecue beach party. And we are going to have barbecue by Mr. Tenderism. Well, now he says, you can call me Dr. Tenderism now. Congratulations going out to Mr. Tenderism. He has revealed that he graduated and earned an honorary doctorate in humanitarianism at the age of 70. He said, you can call me Dr. Tenderism now. 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

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You're in the Love Lounge, and now here's another hour of love and R&B.

Welcome inside Love & R&B with KG Smooth. You know, the Brat and Judy, they're going to be joining us on the One Voyage 2026 cruise. 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

It's Love and R&B with KG Smooth, a KG discovery. Came across this young man a couple of days ago. His name is Ace Hashimoto. The name of the song is called Take You Home.

0: That is music from Ace Hashimoto. The name of the song is called Take You Home. I know, looking at the name, you're like, what is he, Japanese? No, he looks like a brother. Yeah, so check him out. Ace Hashimoto, that is Take You Home. More vibes continue inside Love and R&B.
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0: 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When it comes to kids, you know, some folks want kids. Some folks decided not to have kids because they wanted their career. Mary J. Blige was on Michelle Obama and her brother's podcast talking about her decision, how she regrets not having kids.
1: People struggling. I saw a lot of, you know, my family members needing babysitters and, you know, them not having a choice, you know, no freedom. So when you're younger, that's the choice. Those are the words you make. Those are the choices you make. Right. I don't want any kids. But then when you get older, you start to see how valuable their teenagers are to them.
2: Mm-hmm.
1: Their kids are to them,
3: mm-hmm.
1: you know? So now it's like, oh man.
0: Right, yeah.
1: But at the same time, it's like,
0: No, Mary, that's real. Same thing. I think about that often too. Like anytime I see somebody that is, you know, 27 and under, I'd be like, man, that could have been my child. You know, I thought I had a kid. Turned out it wasn't mine. That was a painful, hurtful thing. And I had moved, you know, being perfectly fine. But now, where I'm at now, I'd be like, man, I wish I would have had a kid. Stay with me. The vibes continue inside Love & R&B.
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1: 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I heard you. You was like, ooh, yeah, that's a real question. You know, relationships are lasting too long because the rent is high. So, are people staying together for love or survival in this economy? 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

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It's Wine Time with KG at 844-258-8RNB. Some relationships are lasting too long because the rent is high. So the question of the night, are people staying together for love or survival in this economy? 844-258-8RNB, 844-258-8762. Hit me up. Let's talk about it. Wine Time with KG is on Love and R&B.

0: 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Word, the question of the night is, are people staying together for love or survival in this economy? 844-2588-R&B. Stacy in Indy, are people staying together for love or survival?
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0: You need help with the rent?
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0: Uh-oh. So who was surviving off of who?
1: She was surviving off of me.
0: And what, you just couldn't do it?
1: Couldn't do it no more. I'm tired. And I think she was blunting my boys.
0: No. How long?
1: 7 years.
0: 7 years. Oof. So you had to say bye-bye and move on like Maya.
1: Definitely.
0: Well, thank you so much for your call. Have a good night.
1: You too.
0: 844-2588-R&B. 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

0: You're listening to Love It R&B with KG Smooth Wine Time at 844-258-8R&B. The question of the night tonight, are people staying together for love or for survival in this economy? You know, relationships, they lasting too long because the rent is too high. Is that the case for most people? Brenda in Charlotte, are people staying together for love or survival?
1: I think love. I want to believe love anyway.
0: Yeah, me too. Do you believe in love and about that gives? 844-258-8R&B, 844-258-8762. Hit me up. Let's talk about this. You can leave me a voicemail message on the love lines. I'll play your responses back for Wine Time after the fact. But I do want to know, are people staying together for love or survival in this economy? Let's talk about it. This is Love and R&B.
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1: 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It's wine time. We're having a discussion tonight about relationships lasting too long because the rent is high. So the question of the night is, are people staying together for love or survival mode? 844-258-8RNB. Brandy in Atlanta, what do you think?
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You're in the Love Lounge, and now here's another hour of love and R&B.

It's Love and R&B with KG Smooth. Let's dig into KG's crates. On this day, August 19th in 1998, Lauryn Hill released her first and only solo studio album, The Miseducation of Lauryn Hill. So we know the singles, Lost Ones, X Factor, Doo-Wop, That Thing. I wanted to go through some album cuts, starting with Superstar.

background vocals are so intricate. That's what it hurts so bad. Another one I wanted to feature off of this album, which has been number one, the number one album on all of the lists, is Tell Him.

0: Let's Tell Him, the final track off of The Miseducation of Lauryn Hill, released on this day, August 19th in 1998. Wow. Coming back, sharing your love story. This is Love and R&B.
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0: You're inside Love and R&B with KG Smooth. Time for tonight's love story. And tonight's love story is a love letter from Ricky to Tanya. And it reads, "My dearest Tanya, before I met you, the world felt like a place I was just passing through. Now it feels like home. I find in you the smallest things, the first warm sip of morning coffee, the way the late afternoon light hits the wall, and the sudden urge to share a silly post just because I know it'll make you laugh. Thank you for loving me as I am. Thank you for being the quiet in my noise and the light in my day. No matter what changes tomorrow brings, my favorite place in the entire universe will always be right next to you. Forever yours, your love, Ricky." Back with a love song. This is Love and R&B.
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1: Atlanta, mark your calendar, because this is one you don't want to miss. The original Praise in the Park is back live at Wolf Creek Amphitheater. And back on stage for the first time in over a decade, Mary Mary. Mary Mary. 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

0: This is the event of the year, and tickets are moving fast. 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

Welcome inside Love and R&B with KG Smooth. One of the things that they'll be talking about tomorrow, Coco Jones teasing a snippet of her new single, Love Me Through, which is out this Friday.

It's Love Me Through from Coco Jones, out on Friday. Sounds like a love song to her new husband. And that's one of the things that they'll be talking about tomorrow.

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Somebody that you don't mind talking to. Somebody that you don't mind going down the middle of the road.

0: It's Love & R&B with KG Smooth with tonight's advice, a post I saw from Jay Shetty. It reads, be an adult. Mend relationships that you find valuable. Don't let pride destroy good things. But also, be an adult and don't let people play you. And that's tonight's advice. Next, we'll step inside the Zen Den for the Eye of the Storm Midnight Meditation inside Love & R&B.
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Ron Isley, Ernest Isley, together. The Isley Brothers. Plus on the same show, the mighty OJs. All the spectacular hits in one night. With the OJs and the Isley Brothers.

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0: to hear me now. Gonna want to hear me now. 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Yeah, yeah, yeah.
1: Listening to Love and R&B with KG Smooth. Let's step inside the Zenden for the Eye of the Storm Midnight Meditation. Tonight we are going to do some laws of attraction affirmations. So repeat these affirmations. I am the author of my life story. I am the designer of my universe. I have the freedom to create any future I want. I choose what I become. All the good I put out, I gain back tenfold. I am in charge of my life and the only one who can dictate my path. You stay right with me. I'm gonna get right back with you with more Love and R&B.
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3: 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Williamson and Mark Curry.
7: Anybody grew up poor? 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
2: This is Love and R&B with KG Smooth, wrapping up another great night. We made it over the hump, smoothly slid down the other side of that hump day hill. And now the weekend is in the horizon. So I'll see you back here tomorrow night. Tomorrow night, inside Wine Time, R&B singer Major is going to join me. We're going to chop it up with Major a little bit. His new single, May This Moment Never End, drops tomorrow night. So we'll talk to him about his new single, about being now an independent artist, and some other things. So you enjoy your night. I hope to see you back here with me tomorrow night for all the vibes, all the fun, all the love, and R&B. Have a good night.
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0: This is the event of the year, and tickets are moving fast. 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
2: God is good all the time, and all the time, God is good, y'all. 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Bishop, good morning.
3: What's up, Ricky? What's up, fam? Listen, Bishop Joseph Warren Walker III here. I want to talk about you are a water walker. You know that in Matthew chapter 14, it talks about Peter when he steps out of the boat. You remember that when Jesus was walking out there on the water and Peter said, "Is it you? Let me come." So many of people stay in the boat because they have boat mentality. Peter had courage to step outside of everything that confined him. He was willing to take a risk and to be in a place where few people wanted to be. When you're that kind of person, you got to have the kind of courage and faith to do what other people may criticize. It's because you have been delivered from boat mentality. You have got to get beyond predictability, comfort, and feeling safe and step out into the new space that God has for your life. Let me tell you something, the ocean is much bigger than the boat. And I just believe that this is the season you got to step out. You can say whatever you want to say about Peter. When Peter slid off that boat and got off that boat and Peter began to sink. But one thing we can say about Brother Peter, he did walk on water. Faith is about you trusting God and saying, "I'm willing to do what nobody else is willing to do." Today, I want you to know this is your season. Step out the boat. Go after it because your future is waiting on you. I'm Bishop Joseph Warren Walker III. I want you to follow me on Instagram at Joseph Walker 3 and let me know you were listening to the Ricky Smiley Morning Show.
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some more. Got some music this morning. A little bit of old school right here, man. Hey, listen. Did y'all have any doubt this morning? I know I didn't. Earlier this morning when I rose, I didn't have no doubt. It's the one and only Mississippi Masked Choir. One of my all-time favorites right here, man. Y'all turn your radios all the way up for me, please. Please. Let's go.

in Orlando and everybody down in South Florida, y'all. Oh, man, we giving God early praise this morning. We got the front page coming up next, man. But y'all know what? God is.

0: Hope y'all enjoy that Friends Day this morning, man. I really appreciate y'all. Hey, thank y'all for listening to the Rick and Smiley Morning Show as we honor God every single morning. Got your front page with Al Freeders right here.
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0: 13 minutes after the hour. Georgia, good morning.
3: Oh, hi, Broderick. It's Thursday, August 20th.
4: Georgia.
3: Here is what's going on in the news. Exactly, exactly. Wow. Oh, really? Okay.
4: Georgia, Broderick, Shantae, Gary.
0: Loomis.
4: Loomis.
3: Loomis. Loomis.
4: Yes.
5: Get my Come name right, baby. Get it right.
4: Loomis.
3: In the news today, the war of words between President Trump and Georgia Senator John Ossoff is getting personal, y'all, during a recent event where Ossoff said this about Trump.
6: The draft-dodging crook president.
3: Yeah, he called him that. He made those comments while defending Senator Mark Kelly. That is the Navy veteran and former astronaut who has clashed with Trump over military orders. Now, Trump has been firing back, too, mocking Ossoff as Pee Wee Herman, as a Pee Wee Herman lookalike. Wah, wah, wah. And the White House has joined in with even harsher personal attacks. But, y'all, behind all these insults is a bigger political fight. Ossoff is criticizing Trump's handling of the Iran war as he campaigns for re-election in one of the country's most closely watched Senate races. So we'll have to see what happens there. In other news, tensions with Iran as they intensify. The Army's getting creative about keeping young soldiers in uniform. One Georgia unit is reportedly offering troops a four-day pass to play GTA 6 if they re-enlist for at least 2 years. Now, while military recruiting overall has actually rebounded in recent years, Gen Z service members have increasingly taken to social media to voice concerns about deployments and America's growing involvement overseas. For info on these stories and more, go to RickySmileyMorningShow.com. Now, here's a look at sports.
7: Rock T, the sports genius, is in the building.
8: Yes, indeedy, man. All right, we just had a three-team NBA trade. The Cleveland Cavaliers, Denver Nuggets, and the LA Clippers just executed. Denver will send Peyton Watson to Cleveland. The Cavaliers will send Max Struss to the Clippers. And Denver will receive the Cavaliers 2031 first-round pick and the 2032 Sacramento Kings second-round pick. I know that was a lot to engulf right there, but doggone it, there it is. WNBA number one pick last year, Dallas Wings star rookie AZ Fudd is out for the rest of the season, man. Injured her right knee. It's the same knee that she injured twice while she was hooping at UConn in college, man, so we keep her in prayer. And LeBron James, ladies and gentlemen, is taking his talents to the golf course. Yes, indeed, man. So you're going to be seeing him pop up. He's going to be playing in the 3-versus-3 scramble in Scotland, I believe, man. So he's been golfing a lot lately, joining his homie Stephon Curry, of course, because Steph can play. Like, he can ball out, like, for real on the golf course. He probably can go pro. Like, Curry is really that good.
3: Wow.
8: On the golf course. That's my quick sports report right there. Brigitte,
0: you know who else is good on the golf course?
3: Oh, don't do it.
0: Have y'all ever played with comedian J.J. Williamson from Dee Dee Show?
8: No, is he good?
0: Oh, man. A couple of times he hit a hole in one. Like, he's that good.
3: Wow.
8: Nice.
3: Ricky, I've had a hole in one, too.
0: Are you serious?
3: Yeah, I really have.
0: All right, I'm going to see if I can get one. Try to get one. I have a hard...
3: It's luck. Yeah. Hold
0: on. No. You play enough. You got skills. Because that's what you was aiming for, and you made it. So I wouldn't call it luck.
8: Oh, maybe skills.
0: We'll see.
8: Bringing it tat. What you got coming up next in the hot spot?
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3: Hey, say Gary, good morning. Good morning to ATL. Happy Thursday, everybody. 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

0: 38 right near Hudson Bridge this morning. 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
1: Good morning. I'm Denise Dunbar with Top Stories. Police are on the hunt for a man who barricaded himself inside a DeKalb County apartment with two small children last night. Officers say Jakari Eason and his children's mother got into a dispute before she left him with the children. SWAT later determined that neither Eason or the children were inside the house. He'll face kidnapping and family violence battery charges. You'll see extra police patrols on Atlanta's Beltline after a 16-year-old was robbed at gunpoint for his hat. Security video shows four men pull out a gun on the teenager Saturday night near the Ponce City Market. Checking weather, temperatures around 73 right now. Partly cloudy skies, scattered thunderstorms possible with a high near 95. I'm Denise Dunbar, the home of the Ricky Smiley Morning Show and classic R&B all day, classics 102.9.
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1: 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Drop it like it's hot.
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5: BRAT. Already 29 before the top of the hour. Time for the hot spot. What up, Brat?
6: What up, Ricky? Good morning, everybody. I'm your girl, Brat Tat Tat, and this is the hot spot where we bring you music, movies, and more. So let's get on off into it. Well, y'all, the next Versus matchup is tonight at 9 p.m., and it will be with R&B legends Donnell Jones and Joe. It's being called the celebration of the late 90s and 2000s. Now, Joe has a larger discography with major hits like I Wanna Know, Stutter, Don't Wanna Be a Player, plus major hip-hop features with artists like Big Pun, 50 Cent, and G-Unit. And he also sang the theme song for the TV show Power, Big Rich Town. Now, Donnell Jones has classic anthems such as Where I Wanna Be, You Know What's Up, featuring Left Eye, and his cover Stevie Wonder's Knock Me Off My Feet. So, you know, it's gonna be pretty good, I think. It's from the iconic movie Love and Basketball. So we got to get ready for this one tonight. So if y'all got time to go on and tune in and hear some of your favorite songs. They both are also writers. Joe has written for legends like Luther Vandross, The Backstreet Boys, Escape, Softest Place on Earth, and Case, Missing You. And Donnell Jones wrote and produced for artists like Usher, 702, Get It Together, and Jacquees. And you can stream this Versus live via Apple Music, Instagram, YouTube, and TikTok tonight at 9 p.m. Eastern. So I don't know if y'all be checking it out. Sometimes I'll be trying to watch it, but it'd be so many different things going on. But I do want to see how this is going to go and how they're going to play this out. Yeah, I think it's going to be
5: good for the culture.
6: So many good nostalgic songs that bring you back to the times when they were out. All right, y'all, moving on.
5: You got broke up with.
6: Okay.
5: It's going to be hard for some people to watch.
6: Right.
5: You cheated on and broke up with. Oh, my God.
6: Okay, just left my baby.
5: All of them hair mesh down in the back records.
6: Okay. All them I'm sorry songs. All right, y'all. Mary J. Blige, she recently sat down with Michelle Obama on another episode of her IMO podcast, and they talk about a lot, including the creation of hip-hop soul and the role music has played in her life. Check it out.
7: Music was my therapy. It was the only way I can get everything out of me. So if you go back to what's the 411 album,
8: That
7: was me breaking fresh out of the project. My Life album was when I spoke and said, I need help. I'm damaged. I'm messed up. And everybody else said, so are we. Share My World was when I went and started doing my own thing and left some people behind. That was another chapter. No More Drama. Mm-hmm. I'm speaking from there. The Breakthrough album. That was a whole nother level. I broke through. And it keeps going. So it was a way for me to get it out.
8: Did you know you were creating a whole new genre of music when you were doing it? Or were you just
7: We had no idea. Yeah. We didn't know. I was singing for my life.
8: Mm-hmm.
7: Yeah. You know, hip-hop soul, singing over hip-hop loops. And We didn't know what we were doing.
6: Right. Mary was just singing about the struggles and the pain and all the things she was going through. That's why we fell in love with it, especially with her first album, What's the 411? Yeah. Oh, my goodness.
5: Me of riding up and down Peachtree Street. Had that down Mary J. Blige cassette tape. Me and the comedians going from audition to audition trying to figure out how we was at best. Some of the best memories of my life.
6: Absolutely. Mine too. We was going to the Jack the Rapper convention just bumping it like all up and down the streets in Atlanta. So congratulations to Mary on all of her success.
5: That music motivated us. It made us feel like we was gonna make it. Like everybody, when them 90s came around and you was watching them certain watching certain videos that came on Video Soul and listening to those songs, and you was in the industry, and you
6: it
5: was
6: gave you hope.
5: It did. It gave me a lot of hope. Mm-hmm. Yeah, man. One day I'm gonna tell y'all some of my TK Kirkland stories, man. Like,
6: man,
5: like
6: we need
5: for real.
6: To hear some of all them, man. Bring us back, cause we all need that, and we
5: missed
6: that.
5: The '90s. Nothing like the '90s. Everybody was like fine. The all the women was fine in the '90s,
9: and it was real. It was all real. Best decade ever.
10: Yes, indeed. Yes,
6: absolutely.
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6: Not the Big Mac Cadillacs. All right. 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
6: Let's take another look at traffic.
7: It's Big Gary with the tea. It's already have time for the 6 o'clock portion of the rush hour this morning, and you got to give yourself some extra time getting to your destinations. As we travel towards this beautiful sunrise this morning, is traffic report sponsored by Taco Bell. Look out for a bad crash in that construction zone. Northbound on I-75 at 675, you'll see three left lanes shut down. Traffic is already starting to back up towards Hudson Bridge. The Taco Bell's 2016 flavors are back. The Naked Chicken Chalupa, Beefy Crunchy Burrito, Mexi Melt, and Caramel Apple Empanada. 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
3: All right, y'all, Rick's Mountain Morning Show, Tim, all the top of the hour, it's about that time. Special K got news, you're positive, but absolutely cannot use. What up, K?
4: Yeah, what up, Rick? It is, it's a special morning today. We're going to address something that needs to be addressed. Kind of a sad story to start it off with. Not really sad, just a misunderstanding. If you could give me some appropriate music, that background music is a little too upbeat. Yeah, thank you, I appreciate that. This morning, we're looking at a Make-A-Wish Foundation situation. The Make-A-Wish Foundation does great work for kids dealing with chronic situations and is offering sincere apologies this morning to a 12-year-old from Baltimore after a misunderstanding. The boy was flown in to Atlanta to meet and hang out with our very own Gary with the T over the weekend, along with Miss Kevin, Miss Byron, and three of his other sorority brothers this past Saturday. Now, the foundation is apologizing because they're saying that there were typos in the email address that they got from the boy's father. Now, the email said that his wish was to spend a day at Six Flags.
0: Okay, no. Nope.
4: The amusement part, but nope. The message read somehow that he wanted to spend the day with Six. Well, they...
5: Without the L.
4: I don't know. Yeah, somehow or another, the word was misspelled.
0: No.
4: And the whole trip was they just scrapped the whole trip, but they did end up taking him to the park.
3: Well, I knew where that was going off the after, top. Well, I was already late.
0: Awful.
3: Already there waiting on you.
4: Yeah, Alfredo's, they corrected it.
0: This is awful.
4: But they fixed it.
3: What's the name of the amusement park?
0: I'm not going to.
4: Well, they said Six Flags, but you know, when you're typing fast. And Gary and the other five, they had all met up. And
6: we welcomed him.
4: And they were ready to, hang out, but the boy was confused, but...
7: HR just called.
4: Yeah.
0: Exactly.
4: Well, they need to hold on because... Yeah, HR, hold on, because here's another one. Now, the school year is starting in many states around the country.
3: HR, hold on.
7: HR is on my phone
4: stay on hold.
0: There's more.
4: Several national LGBTQIA organizations against bullying has sent out a reminder for the school year that the following terms are considered inappropriate and offensive. And no young people should use these terms. They will not be tolerated this year. These terms include Heiny Humper, Butt Bandit, Booty Bandit, Butt Pirate, Donk Dabbler, Dookie Dipper, Butt Burger, Rump Ranger, Mancake Cracker, Dirt Road Diver, Rectum Wrecker, Pillow Biter, Sack Slapper, Peen Peddler, Pipe Pumper, Pole Smoker, Sausage Sampler, Sword Swallower, and Pickle Nibbler. These are very offensive terms and will not.
3: Hold on, Brett.
4: Will not. Yeah, Dookie Dipper, Butt Burglar, Rump Rangers, Mancake Cracker, Dirt Road Diver, Rectum Wrecker, Killer Biter.
8: Rectum Wrecker?
4: Yeah. Peen Peddler, Pop Pumper, Cold Smoker. Wow. So these terms will not. Do not use these terms.
8: What
4: they're
8: the
4: very
8: terms
4: offensive.
8: Terms such as
4: pillow biter, sex, pickle nibbler. These terms are very offensive.
3: What's the dookie one again?
4: Yeah, dookie dipper, dog dabber, booty bandit.
8: Booty bandit?
4: Yeah, pillow biter. Pipe puffer. These terms are very offensive.
3: Really?
4: And will not.
3: Dookie dipper.
4: Not be tolerated.
8: Nibbler.
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7: So do you eat cucumbers? Do you keep the skin on? Yeah, that's why. Because that skin got that fat in it. I walk to the mailbox, to the bathroom, past my treadmill. What works for me is, like, once I go to sleep and I'm asleep, I don't eat no more. So do you drink water? But is it fat-free water? Spinach. You got to have a side of spinach with everything. When I'm eating my cookies, I got spinach. Okay, you got to replace that chocolate with granola. You got to have a tumbler. If you got a snack, I always get a little bag. Do you do drugs? Oh, cocaine. I don't know if it's a replacement for cocaine, but you probably just need to stop doing it. Maybe it works for you. Keep doing it and see. Tomatoes. You know, people argue back and forth. Is it a vegetable? Is it a fruit? It don't matter. Eat it. Have you always been big? I don't know why you still big then. I don't know. I know it works for me.
0: Oh my gosh.
8: Everybody knows about it like that. Gary! Coming up next, y'all, Wendy Williams says she believes something. I'm going to tell you what she says she believes next. Biggest Smile of the Morning Show.

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3: Mm-mm, it's Gary, baby.
5: All right, y'all, 6 minutes after the hour, Gary has the tea and the clue of the day. What up, Gary?
6: Good morning, Ricky. Good morning, America. Good morning to you. It's Thursday, a beautiful, beautiful day in the neighborhood, and here's what's happening in celebrity news. But before I say my news, I just listened to that song that just went off, y'all, and I just discovered something, honey. Jay-Z, that little boy that said that he's Jay-Z's son, may be Jay-Z's son. I listened to the lyrics just now, and he said in that song, "Let's go half on the sun, my past ain't won." He could be, that child could be his son.
5: That song proves it, huh?
6: And it proves it.
7: Oh, but maybe he's saying, "My past, I don't have one in my past. My past not, you know what I mean? Like, I don't have one yet."
6: What?
7: Yep. Maybe he's saying, "I don't have one yet," if he says, "My past ain't won."
6: No, he said, "Let's go half on the sun, because you know my past ain't won."
0: Uh-oh. Yeah, okay, you might have just reopened the case.
6: Thank you, because that boy has been going around saying that Jay-Z is his daddy. He could be his daddy, because he just told a woman, "Let's go half on the sun."
8: That song,
6: you know, my
8: is
6: past
8: very,
6: ain't one.
8: Very old.
0: The kid is old, though.
6: Gary, thank you. You might be on something.
8: We're not going to do this.
0: I think Gary's on to something. That case is about to reopen.
6: I listened to that song, and I don't even listen to that song, but I listen, honey.
8: Just go on to your stories.
0: All right, Gary.
6: You can't defend all the stars in the sky today, baby.
8: I'm not trying to defend no stars in the sky. They can defend themselves.
6: Okay.
8: They
6: but anyway,
8: Jesus to defend themselves.
6: They do. Here's what's happening in celebrity news, y'all. Wendy Williams, oh my God, you know, Rick, how much I love Wendy Williams. Now, it's being reported that Wendy Williams believes, y'all, that her guardianship ordeal is karma for mean celebrity gossip. Now, they're saying that Wendy believes that her past career as a celebrity gossip queen is the reason for her guardianship ordeal. Now, she spoke with her friend Charlamagne and Lauren LaRosa. They discussed their private dinner, y'all, with Wendy during a recent episode of the Brilliant Idiot podcast. Now, Charlamagne was Wendy's co-host, y'all, which we know that on her popular syndicated radio show on WBLS in New York City. She said, quote, "She feels like everything is going through right now is God getting her back, honey, for all the things that she said." She said, you know, and I don't believe that, though. But Charlamagne said Wendy's statement made him reflect on his own past, honey, approach to broadcasting. "That mess that Wendy Williams said to us at dinner is exactly where my energy was," he said. Now, they're saying that the former talk show host, now 62, honey, was forced to retire from her TV show in 2021 after being diagnosed with dementia and aphasia. Now, she has spent, y'all, the past several years at Qatari, a luxury assisted living facility in New York, and she previously, y'all, lived on a locked ward at the same facility. Do y'all believe in karma? Is karma
7: absolutely
6: real?
7: Absolutely.
6: Oh, really?
7: And so is dharma, yeah, for sure. You get what you give. That's biblical. You get what you give. Yeah. You know.
5: But I don't think the way Wendy Williams did it, it wasn't mean.
6: Thank you.
5: Sometimes it was close to being mean, but it was so entertaining the way she did it or whatever, but
0: maybe in her latter years, but early in her years, her radio years, if you
8: mean.
0: Go back, it was very
8: mean,
0: very
8: she was mean.
0: Vicious.
6: She wasn't mean, she was doing her job.
0: No, it was vicious.
8: Nervous to go to her. I was one of those artists that was very nervous to go to her because you never knew what she was going to say, and even if you try to do your best interview, she was going to say something to make you.
0: And when you outing people and you putting people in really, really awkward and uncomfortable situations by focusing on things that they really didn't want out publicly.
6: Well, why they did it.
0: That's
8: but
0: mean.
8: We can't judge and say that it's karma. You know, if that's what she feels like, then that's her opinion. I think everything is God's will. So whatever is going on, if this may be to make her better, to make her, I don't know, but I just feel like everything is God's will, and it's not up to me to say it's karma.
5: And even if she did a show where she didn't do that, you know, people illness is their illness. I wouldn't try to connect it to karma because God right. forgive us all. You know what right. I'm saying? She didn't do. Right. There's some people around here did way more bad stuff, and they're super healthy and happy and rich and all that kind of stuff or whatever. So I wouldn't blame karma on that.
1: Yeah. Yeah, I hate her saying that or thinking that, though. But
8: we love Wendy.
1: Yes, we love Wendy. I love Wendy no matter what, honey. I don't care what she said about nobody, me, or whomever. I love Miss Williams. I rush to the TV every day to watch her show.
8: She didn't ever talk about you. I know you want to be in that number, but she never talked about you.
1: Did she talk about you?
5: Oh, Lord, I want to be in that number.
8: Yeah, I was on the show a few times, actually, but I'm not even talking about back in the day she talked about all of us. As artists.
1: So, y'all thought y'all were important?
8: No.
5: Yeah, we thought we were important.
8: Me and Brad was talking about us.
5: Me and Brad was sitting in the dressing room getting our makeup done for Dish Nation one day, and we were watching Wendy Williams, and she was talking about us. Mm-hmm. And both of our heads was turned to the screen. We just looked at each other and started laughing. I said, damn. But yeah, we had an opportunity to go on that show twice.
8: Yeah.
5: Mm-hmm.
8: Yeah.
5: Yeah. Well, I like she was always stuff. Nice she to me. She ain't never do no mess up stuff to me when I went on there. And then one time, I remember when Tom Jones retired, she talked about that. And then she also shouted me out for sitting next to her parents at church one Sunday. Mm-hmm. She said, oh, God,
8: well,
5: my
8: she
5: mom.
8: Said I flirted with her. I had to get that straight.
7: Did you?
8: Yeah, absolutely. I did not. But I did get that straight and let her know, like, she was a nice person and stuff, but she definitely wasn't my cup of tea. Yep.
5: And the way you did it was funny. It wasn't, like,
8: I didn't try to be malicious at all. I just had to let her know I had receipts, too. She was saying I was a smooth operator and all this other stuff. I'm like, I wasn't smooth operating up on you, girl. I might be smooth. I take the credit for that. But you know, I got a beautiful wife, and you will not say I tried to holler at you. So I had to straighten that out. It was a very funny episode, though, and I'm grateful that she even put us on there, you know?
1: But I know she always do stories on non-important people, so that was a good thing.
7: Gary, why are you so shady?
9: Don't do it,
8: Well, you had to be important if she thought about you and talked about you. So she talked about me several times back in the 90s and during her show. I actually was on her show. So did you ever make it to the show?
1: Yes, I was there in spirit.
8: Oh, okay. Hey, spirit is better than nothing.
1: Did
8: she recognize your spirit?
1: Oh, yes. She did. Yes, ma'am. Okay. Ms. Williams, honey.
5: Well, if you don't go to the next story.
1: Moving on. In other celebrity news, y'all. Oh, my God. Hollywood power couple, y'all. Jonathan Majors, honey, and his beautiful wife, Ms. Megan Good, honey, were actively, y'all, contacting Sarah, honey, about possible carrying their baby. Oh, this is so beautiful, y'all. Now, they're saying that while insiders, honey, was not able to confirm whether the couple ultimately signed the contract, they're told, y'all, that they interviewed at least two Los Angeles-based surrogates and were completely, y'all, serious about exploring their options. I think that would be good. That would be nice to have a nice, beautiful baby. You know, she could, you know, I think sometimes when we have kids, we should let our exes at least be the godparents.
7: Why would you let your ex be the godparent?
8: You don't even have kids. You're talking about when we have kids.
1: Yeah, I mean, when a person have kids, they should let the ex, because my thing is, at least let the ex know, you see, this could have been your child.
8: No, Gary, that's not how that works.
1: Well, anyway.
8: Sha-la-la your ass on the
7: show.
1: Sha-la-la. And now, why are we sha-la-la? Don't forget tonight to watch the Ricky Smiley Morning Show on Family Feud. We're going to be feuding tonight on Family Feud, y'all. That's at 8 o'clock, 7 o'clock, Central Time. Check your local listing for the time.
8: And they're playing against Bow Wow's team.
1: Oh, that's what they're playing against?
8: Yeah.
1: Oh,
5: shout out to Bow Wow.
1: Yes, to Bow Wow and his family.
5: All right, the Kalua today.
7: Oh, she's beautiful. 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

0: Atlanta. I-20 on the east side of town, I'm still seeing brake lights. Westbound, approaching Evans Mill Road as you make your way through Stonecrest this morning, so get ready for that commute. Also, on the northeast side of town, there's typical rush hour slowdowns on 85 southbound in Gwinnett County from 316, getting past Indian Trail. 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
1: Today would have been Nolan Wells' 19th birthday. Loved ones and the community will gather tonight to celebrate and hold a prayer rally in Mississippi. New Birth Missionary Baptist Church Pastor Jamal Bryant will be the lead speaker.
2: It's a heart-wrenching moment for his parents, for the family, for the community.
1: Nolan Wells died after a 4th of July boating trip with friends. Pastor Bryant says so many people are concerned about a lack of transparency in the investigation.
2: We're 45 days out. No arrest, no announce of a person of interest, still questions about the other people who were on the boat, questionable autopsy. The governor seems to be partial against outsiders.
1: Tonight's prayer vigil will be at the Greater St. John AME Church in Biloxi, Mississippi. It will be streamed live on the Jamal Bryant YouTube page. I'm Denise Dunbar, the home of the Ricky Smiley Morning Show. 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

0: 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Wake up, wake up, wake up.
1: Hi, this is Felicia Sessoms. I'm from North Carolina. Wake up, Camilla, Avery, and Donna Sessoms.
2: My name is Sandra Cunningham. I'm calling all the way from Spartanburg, South Carolina. I want to send a shout out to my son all the way in Jacksonville. Wake up, happy birthday.
3: Yo, this is Babalow calling from the Queen City. I want to wake up my brother Kenny Washington in Charleston, South Carolina, my sister Demetria, my mama Gwenny Mack, my kids in Charlotte. Wake up, wake up, wake up. I love y'all.

exclusive sit down with Young Dro. He opened up about his past struggles with addiction. And listen, where he is now and his message to young people. Do not miss my podcast called On the Spot. Make sure y'all check it out. And the Lil Boosie one went viral. Make sure y'all check that one out also. And you can find it wherever you listen to your favorite podcast or catch it.

0: You need to know. What up, Jeff?
1: What's up, brother? Good to be with you this morning. How are you?
0: Man, blessed and highly favored. How you feeling?
1: Man, I feel exactly the same. My kids love me and the rest don't matter.
0: Okay.
1: So listen, we are seeing some really interesting things happen around politics. I mean, I think that the thing that I'm most encouraged by, even though I've been encouraged by quite a bit, is seeing how Angie Nixon just destroyed all conventional wisdom in Florida to pull out this upset. And I think there are people that are talking about, well, she's riding the wave of democratic socialism. She was outspent in ways that are just insane. But I think one of the things that excites me more is I don't think it's about her connection to democratic socialism, while that plays a role. And we just got to remember, man, that people turn out for you when you serve them. And Angie Nixon, it was somebody that was on the ground. People knew her. People saw her. She didn't take lightly the responsibility of being an elected official. She got arrested in the name of fighting for voting rights and access and fair lines being drawn. And that can't be understated. Like we keep thinking this is about some kind of populist movement. It's just about how well you can push somebody's talking points. Like, folks are doing the real work on the ground, and we cannot ignore that. And so excited about her campaign and the possibilities there. But Rick, I know that as we get closer to November, because there's only a few primaries left in Delaware and Louisiana, Massachusetts and New Hampshire, as well as Rhode Island. We're getting into that November space, and that November space, there's still some of you that are not registered to vote, and I hope that you do register to vote if you have not. But it's not just 435 members of Congress that are on the ballot. If you keep scrolling, you got attorney generals, Rick, in 30 states, secretaries of state who runs your elections in 26 states, 88 state legislative chambers. That's almost 300 judges are going to be on the ballot. There's more than 50 ballot measures that are already locked in across 28 states. And that number is still going to grow in between now and when we get to the elections. So here's the part I really need folks to hear. The names at the top of the ticket get all the noise. We know that. And those things are important. But the names at the bottom get all the reach. Your district attorney decides who changes, who charges, and who gets a second chance. Your sheriff, your school board. Obviously, that's your child's classroom. The county commission. There's a hell of a lot of money in county commissions. It's not just your water bill. It's your roads. Whether a clinic stays open. And those races, sometimes they come down to a few hundred votes or less.
0: Absolutely.
1: And so I need you to see your ballot. Some of them aren't done yet, and so I know that many of you can't get the ballot yet, but one of the most important things we can do in this process is know the ballot so we know what's there. Some of us say we don't want to vote because we don't trust this or we don't trust that, but we don't even know what the hell is on the ballot. And so I really want you to either go to ballotpedia.org, go to vote.org. There are so many platforms out there that will give you your entire ballot so you know. If you're not registered, again, you still have time. Deadlines start hitting around the first week of October for some states. Go to vote.gov. Only takes about 2 minutes, and it will tell you when your registration deadline is. Y'all, listen, I don't think a system has to be perfect for us to use it, and I have a hell of a lot of problems with our system of government, from some of the candidates to the parties to the process. But I also know that no matter what, this is a tool that we have. And we've seen too many times, it's not just Trump, but we've seen too many times that when we stay home or when we don't engage or when we're uneducated or when we believe misinformation, the impact destroys us. So y'all, please plug in the ways that you can. Plug in the ways that move you and that matter to you. Don't let anybody else take your power. Y'all, hit me at Jeff's Nation. Let me know what you're thinking. Can't wait to tell y'all on Monday about a new show that I got coming on the Black Star Network. We're rolling. Yes, sir. More of that later, y'all. Hit me at Jeff's Nation. Love y'all. Have a fantastic
2: Thursday.
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0: This is the event of the year, and tickets are moving fast. 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

0: But you are rolling inbound towards downtown Atlanta. Also on I-20 the East Freeway, we had that early morning road work heading westbound at Panola. That's gone as well. Outside of that, we're doing pretty good as you get around the Metro A-Town. Just typical rush hour slowdowns. At 75, 85 in Georgia 400, heading inbound towards 285 the top end. Now tomorrow's Mega Millions jackpot is $113 million. 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
1: You might see extra police patrols on Atlanta's Beltline after a 16-year-old was robbed at gunpoint for his hat.
2: Stupid. It's a hat. It's always shocking anytime anybody gets robbed, but then when it's like a kid and then over here in this area is always something going on anyway.
1: Security video shows four men approach the teenager and pull a gun Saturday night near the Pont City Market. We're learning more about a possible COVID scandal. A senior advisor for Dr. Anthony Fauci is pleading guilty to hiding COVID information from the public in a conspiracy to defraud the government. Prosecutors say Dr. David Moranz used his personal email to delete records about COVID research. In a recent congressional hearing, Representative James Comer questioned him about that.
3: Did you ever have conversations with Dr. Fauci regarding deleting emails?
4: I don't remember any such thing.
3: You don't remember?
4: No, sir. And it would be very... I

0: Tony and I don't have those kind of conversations.
1: 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I'm Denise Dunbar, the home of the Ricky Smiley Morning Show and Classic R&B All Day Classics 102.9.
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0: J-A-H, Lion Sound. Appreciate you, big dog.
1: My pleasure, my partner.
0: All right, Blatona, what's up, man?
2: So my feelings hurt right now. I'm not coming to work. I'm not even going to tell you no lie today, Saturday. I'm not coming to work. I'm not coming to work. I'm not coming to work.
0: Man, you
2: heard me good.
0: Day,
2: did you hear me good?
0: I'm
2: not coming to work, Saturday. I'm not coming.
0: What you feeling?
2: Y'all act like somebody ain't got no damn feeling.
3: Say, man.
0: Why is it a problem every morning, man?
2: Because y'all act like somebody ain't got no feelings. And I'm just sitting up here and I'm mad, Saturday.
0: Mad about what?
2: Because ain't now person up, though. Not now person up, though. Not you, not Ricky Smiley, not Rock T, Crystal, none of his kids, Alfredo, Brad, Chris, whatever whoever name is, Tom, whatever whoever name is, Brad
4: Steve.
2: Or Chris or something, because that's what our white dude name be, Brad.
4: Steve.
2: And Gary with the T, and Brad and Judy.
0: Right.
2: Beyonce, Ali with you.
4: Don't put me
2: Taylor, on. Tutu, Super Dad. Ain't now one of them folks saying that. Now one of y'all.
3: About what?
0: What happened?
2: All I wanted somebody to do was say happy birthday, Black Tony.
3: Happy birthday, little boy.
4: Oh, my gosh.
0: Oh, man.
2: That's all I wanted. Miss Kathy Hughley. Miss Kathy Hughley ain't sent me no email or her son D.L. Hughley. None of them. One of them folks sent me that. Now one of them folks care about me and sent me that.
0: We'll sing happy birthday to you. Here we go. Happy birthday.
2: It's my birthday to pass now. Don't do it now.
0: Oh. When was your birthday?
2: March
4: 9th. Oh, my gosh.
0: It just not hit you.
2: I just thought about it.
0: It just not hit
4: you.
2: Are you serious? Yeah,
0: it just not hit you that after March 9th. Here it is, March. April, May, June, July, August, almost September. It just not hit you that we didn't say happy birthday to you on March the 9th.
2: Yeah, I just thought about it this morning. So I'm going to take off today. So, is that okay?
0: And that thing tore you up. You went all the way, your brain went all the way to March 9th. You couldn't think of no other reason to call. To call in sick, so you got mad about March 9th.
2: Yeah, I couldn't think of no lie today, so I had to come over, son.
4: Oh.
5: Yes, sir. Let him off, dog. Let him off.
2: Hey, hold on. Don't hang up. Hold on.
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5: All right, y'all. 5 minutes after the hour, y'all. Allison, wiggle that tooth. It'll be ready by the time you get home from school. Twins are one of the twins' tooth came out last night, and the other one is upset. And I said, "You got to wiggle it. You got to wiggle it." Tooth fairy on the way. Wiggle the tooth. You're in the car listening right now. Wiggle the tooth. Wiggle the tooth. Wiggle it.
6: Just a little bit. Yeah.
5: All right, baby. It'll be ready by the time you get home. Wiggle it. Mm-hmm. All right, yeah. We got to get them baby teeth out because them damn original teeth coming in, and they're trying to save money. I can't afford no braces. Gary, good morning.
7: Good morning, Ricky. Good morning, America. Good morning to you. It's Thursday, a beautiful day in the neighborhood. And here's what's happening in celebrity news. Y'all, Gayle King is back in the news again. Y'all know Gayle King and her good Judy, Miss Oprah, baby. Always have something to say, honey. And then when they say they said it, they figure that it's gospel, what have it. But, honey, Gayle, y'all, has blasted Hayden Panettiere's, honey, estranged mother. Now, we all know Hayden. We lost Hayden Panettiere, the actress, the other day, honey. Well, Gayle decided, honey, she wanted to blast to the girl mama. She said after she said that the late actress had lost her way, questioning why that was the message that the mama chose to share just days after her daughter's death. And Gayle said, quote, you know, guys, honey, you read this, and all I can think is, thanks, Mom, for nothing. That's what Gayle said, honey, during an episode of her show the other day. Now, they're saying that Leslie Vogel made the comments in an NBC News interview 2 days after Panettiere's death, honey, at the age of 36. Now, Ms. Vogel called her daughter an amazingly talented person in so many departments, but also spoke about the difficulties of growing up, y'all, in Hollywood. And, you know, a lot of people know when you grow up in Hollywood, it could be very interesting. She said, quote, I think it becomes very difficult to be true, honey, to yourself. And I think Hayden sadly lost her way. King said those words were especially difficult to hear so soon after Panettiere's death. She said, quote, it makes me so sad of the opportunity that you have after your daughter's death that's what you chose to leave us with, unquote. Now, my thing is this. That woman said how she felt, honey. If her daughter was allegedly on drugs and living that lifestyle, girl, that's what's wrong with us as Africans in America and non-Africans in America. We sit here and want to hide up everything, honey. The woman just said how she felt, and that's how our daughter lived her life. That was that. Instead of saying, honey, well, Laquavius, honey, he was just, honey, taking cough syrup and he died. No, girl, Laquavius was taking cough syrup that, honey, killed you. So this woman spoke how she felt. Gayle, mad about it. Well, Gayle, honey, I'm sorry, you know. That's how she felt. That's how Miss Vogel felt about her beautiful daughter. And, you know, she just, it was just there. So, yeah. Gayle, you know.
5: Everybody's different. Everybody have different ways of handling situations like that.
7: Exactly.
5: And my goal was to try to see if I could help save, bring awareness and save as many lives as possible when I went through it. And, you know, to each his own. Because everybody's not the same, and everybody's not going to operate the same because everybody's just not the same, and it don't handle things the same way. So, you know, we just hope and pray that God heals her and, you know, that she can continue to live. And I hope if somebody learns something from this, whatever, for some lives to be saved, then fine. Because, you know, like my mom says, some have to die in order for others to live.
7: Exactly. All right, moving on. Malcolm Jamal Warner's widow, y'all, and daughter paid an emotional birthday tribute to the late actor. Stuffed animals lined up, y'all, for the moving birthday tradition. And that's good. The wife, you know, paid the tribute because, you know, she was going through a lot of problems, honey, with his mom and them. They were saying that they didn't want to give him no money or what have you. And I looked like, to me, I thought the wife would get, you know, everything, you know, when the husband died, because that was her husband and stuff. But I guess he left separate wills and stuff, maybe for the mama and him and the family, what have you. So, but they at least they paid their tribute with some stuffed animals, you know, and they did that for his birthday. So congratulations to that family. And in my for free story, y'all, it's a sad moment. I don't know if y'all heard the shocking story, but Meghan Markle, y'all, and her wonderful husband, Prince Harry, y'all, will be moving back across the pond. They said they couldn't make it here in the United States, I guess. You know, because it was very expensive, and they had all these rich friends and stuff and whatever, but look like nobody trying to help them stay here, so now they got to go back home, honey, and live their life. They said they won't be getting back their titles again or what have you. They can't get the title back, so they're going to be living like paupers. Is that the word?
0: They're going to be paupers. It's so weird why they came here for a little while, and then they're going back, but I think they want the kids to go to school there, and because the king is, you know, is ill.
1: He has cancer.
0: Yeah, I think he wants him to be around his grandfather.
7: Really? Well, but he still was kind of treating him bad, though. He wouldn't, hell, they ain't giving him back his title, giving those people back their title. And hell, when he married Meghan, honey, they looked like they just never was a good day almost. Meghan tried to do all kinds of stuff, tried to do cook shows, hung out with Oprah, and did stuff with everybody and stuff, and looked like it's just still not a good thing. So maybe she need to go back to acting or what have you. Mm-hmm.
5: They dad and the queen, they are racist colonizers, mm-hmm. and I can't stand that. Them. I'm sorry.
7: Yep, so
5: you know, American media try to make them like they're just some great, some of them are racist colonizers. And all you got to do is start digging deep and do your research on the
0: royal family,
5: the royal family, and you'll see for yourself. I don't, the best thing ever came out of that situation was Princess Diana, and they hated her because she was not like them, and she stood for cancer and kids with AIDS. And she didn't want to live inside of that box, and she lived a life. And I believe they, in my opinion, allegedly, I think they did something to her or whatever. So her youngest son, Harry, is more like the mother.
0: Yeah,
7: exactly.
5: But they are traditionally, since the beginning of the king or whatever, are racist colonizers.
0: I agree. Period. But you know what? I will say this. I think, unlike America, I mean, it's the beginning. I don't know. But the royals are at least apologizing and trying to return artifacts. There's just so much. I mean, you could never, how could you make up for it? You can't. Yeah. But I feel like at least they say, yeah, you know what? We were colonizers. America still won't say that, you know, we won't admit to our ugly past.
7: Mm-mm. Well, let's continue.
5: This is the era of no accountability, no apology, no admission to anything that's done to black folks. Yeah. So, you know.
7: Well, we're going to continue to pray, y'all, for Prince Harry, Meghan Markle, Prince Archie, and Princess Lilibet. Let's keep them lifted up in our prayers. Now that said and did, y'all know what time it is. Sha-la-la-la-la, y'all. Yes, sha-la-la. The Kalua today is one of my favorite Kalua. My Kalua today, y'all, is Sapelli. On the high end, you say Sapelli, and on the low end, you say beautiful brown. That's your Kalua for the day. Sha-la-la. And don't forget, don't forget to watch Family Feud tonight, y'all. Check your local list, 8 o'clock, 7 o'clock Central. 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
6: 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Here's T.I.

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Ron Isley, Ernest Isley, together. The Isley Brothers. 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
3: Let's take another look at traffic.
4: Hey, the Gary with the T. It's still a busy drive, but not a terribly bad commute. 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Be aware of a crash on the south side of town in Clayton County and 675 northbound Highway 42. One still back show up on the top end perimeter. Pack your patience, everybody. It's westbound before Ashford Dunwoody Road, the mall exit. Traffic is still heavy back towards Buford Highway on the east side of town. Now, John Ford and Associates have been fighting and winning accident cases against big rig trucks for years. 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
5: Jackson County, Mississippi District Attorney Angel Myers McIlrath is responding to the growing calls for transparency in the Nolan Wells death investigation. She released a statement yesterday defending her decision to hold information. Her explanation is the same as an earlier video clip.
6: I also understand that many people have questions about why more information has not been released publicly. In Mississippi, the rules of professional conduct restrict the information a prosecutor can release during an investigation. Every piece of evidence must be examined. The pressure for answers does not change what the work requires. Our restraint in communicating facts and evidence is not an effort to keep the truth from the public.
5: Meantime, yesterday, family and supporters marked what would have been Nolan Wells' 19th birthday with more calls for answers. Pastor Jamal Bryant spoke at yesterday's rally.
7: Because America doesn't believe that Black Lives Matter, they trying to act offended because we want to ask the question, what happened to our brother?
5: I'm Denise Dunbar, the home of the Ricky Smiley Morning Show. 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
8: All right, y'all, she's a Grammy Award-winning songwriter, singer from Escape to the Real Housewives of Atlanta. Y'all, please welcome, show your love for Candy Burris, y'all.
9: Good morning.
8: Well, I'm glad you came up here, Ken. I'm just going to tell you, sing or not, so my whole energy.
9: Come on now,
10: bro. We're not doing that. Hey. Down, boy. We are not doing that. Candy is our sister. Now, come on. Go ahead with your interview.
8: Can I just start taking the trash out? You don't live far from here.
9: Start? You ain't never took the trash out in all these years. I knew you before I was married. So when were you going to start taking trash out?
8: Yeah. Let me cut the grass one time.
10: You don't need a grass cut.
8: Oh, God.
10: She got landscapers for that.
8: I can't win. Candy Burris in the building, y'all.
9: Yes. Good morning, y'all.
8: We are so happy to have you. And you know, only you can do this with class. You know, you have a new personal production, you know, that you're going on the road with. I do, mm-hmm. I did, I'm done.
9: Yeah.
8: And you're going to be in Houston and Dallas this weekend. Shout out to everybody that's listening to us on Magic in Houston and 97.9 The Beat and the DFW. What made you decide, you know, to take what you have been through and take it to the stage?
9: Well, you know, every time I'm going through something, I vent through my creativity. So whether it's through songs I've written in the past or like when I did the Mother's Love play because of things that was going on, or The Dungeon when we had the whole drama with all of that. Mm-hmm. So I'm always venting through creativity. So when I was going through the divorce, Don Juan was like, you know, you should do another show because I've been wanting to put together like a small intimate show. So we decided to do it, and it this show is it gives you a little bit of everything, because I'm done. It takes you through the good times. And it's like fun. It's like the music. We're going to have a party. It's going to be like live with the DJ. It's going to be lit. And then we're going to take you a little bit. You know, you got to keep the marriage spicy, right? So it's to give you a little of the dungeon on stage. And it's a lot of crowd participation. We bringing people up. And then at the end, I'm going to give you Speak On It live in person. And I'm going to give it to you raw of what happened and what got us to this point. It's just one of those shows that, you know, you're going to smile, you're going to have a good time, you're going to laugh, and then you're going to cry a little bit, because I even play clips that I never showed before on YouTube or social media of things that, you know, I was reflecting during the time when we first started falling out, basically.
11: I sure wish I had have company this weekend, because I showed with like Houston and Dallas. Yeah, that's both my cities.
9: Well, maybe you need to take a flight.
11: So, Candy, now we saw videos of you, honey, and the family taking a vacation together. Mm-hmm. But co-parenting, it could be challenging, which we all know that, honey.
9: Yes.
11: But what has that journey taught you about communication and compromise?
9: It's teaching me a lot every day. Well, I mean, I guess, you know, the thing that everybody has to think about or deal with when they get divorced is how you're going to still keep a good united front with your children. You know what I mean? You don't want to, all the drama that you are dealing with, you don't want your kids to feel that negativity.
10: Right.
9: So overall, we wanted to make this as smooth of a transition as possible. We always took a trip every year with all of our kids, meaning the older girls and the younger two. So I wanted to keep that tradition going. You know,
8: right.
9: And we can still be friends. We can still, you know, try to get along. And, you know, even though sometimes we may not feel like friends,
10: right.
9: But we still gotta, you know, work through it, because we gotta get along for our kids.
11: And you know, Candy,
8: that is so awesome, because co-parenting can be challenging. But when you're able to put aside your feelings and do what's in the best interest of the children, that is just that's what makes y'all great. Absolutely.
9: Well,
8: shout
9: thank
8: out
9: you.
8: To y'all.
9: You know, the first time we took a co-parenting trip, the divorce wasn't final. The kids didn't feel it. You know, we were still able to be cool and be around each other, and everybody had a good time.
11: When I saw y'all on vacation picture, to me, I mean, looked like y'all could get back together.
9: No.
11: Oh.
10: I guess you don't have that question no more.
9: No, it's not. I think a lot of people get it confused. They think just because we are being real adults and knowing
8: how to get along, real adults.
9: We're not bringing in no drama. I'm not being the drama baby mama. I'm not doing any of that. Like, people think automatically it means that, you know, we trying to get back together. And right now, that is not in the foreseeable future. Okay? It's just strictly us getting along, because we work together. We have businesses together. So we know how to, even when we are upset, to be still be able to communicate
10: that's
9: a little
10: so
9: bit.
10: Oof, that's good.
9: I say communicate a little bit. he say I don't communicate. That's why he say I can work past things. I am a tough one when it comes to, like, when I'm mad, I'm just kind of like cut you off. But I
8: now,
9: know
8: have a
9: how
8: flashback
9: to
8: and walk past you and slap you on your butt.
9: Like, absolutely not.
10: What would you do, Candy? Oh my God, Ricky!
9: You know, he'll have jokes sometimes, and I'll be like, ha ha ha.
8: Right.
10: That used to be funny, but it ain't now.
9: I mean, you know, I feel like the more we are able to get past the drama, the better we're able to get along as friends. But I think, you know, people automatically want to say, "Oh, they getting back together?" No. Because it's hard for me to push past certain things. Mm-hmm. And so, I'm not there.
10: It would be hard for me, too. I commend you, honey. I commend you. Because somebody trying to get any of the money that I've made would really bother me.
9: I just want to say, Gary, you reported it real wrong during the divorce.
8: Get
9: and if
8: ass,
9: you went viral.
8: Oh,
11: I went viral,
9: for
11: honey, for
9: false information.
11: No, but let me tell you something. And, you know, we saw each other Friday night, and I made sure when I see you today, baby, I was going to wear this shirt.
9: Allegedly,
11: baby.
9: Well, I don't remember you saying allegedly.
11: I said allegedly.
9: And you are very popular, honey. So, you know, your comments went viral, and people was like, oh, my God.
8: Well, what did he say?
11: Yeah, what did
9: I don't remember. It was so many things that were said at the time. But what I will say is the only thing that was split between us was the things that we built together, meaning the properties we bought together. Anything that was mine after If it was mine before, it was mine after. Even if it was mine when in the middle time, if it was just mine, it was still mine. Okay. So I think the impression that was given was that he was able to get me for all these things. So, I mean, I don't know. Maybe if he did, maybe I would be a little bit more bitter. Okay. I don't know.
10: Okay.
9: But
10: well, that's good to know.
9: But I feel like it's what's fair is fair. We work together. We handle business together. Those things we split together. Yeah. At the end of the day, what I needed was for us to be able to handle this in a way where we both felt like we walked away with what we needed to walk away with. Now, like right. I said, he and I built a lot together mm-hmm. as a business. Like, we bought a lot of properties together, and we split it equally.
8: I absolutely love that. You hear that, Gary? They split everything equally. Hey, we got more Candy Burris coming up next. 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

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And it all starts in

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0: Stations A-Town. 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Let's go to the east side of town where authorities are still trying to alleviate this bad crash here, northbound and 285 at Memorial Drive. Also, if you're traveling through the south side, of course, it's still working this bad crash on 675 heading northbound on Highway 42. Now, when traffic slows you down in the city, pain in your body can make the ride feel even longer. With just one pill, Aleve provides up to 12 hours of pain relief, so you can put pain in the rearview mirror. 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
1: Police are on the hunt for a man who barricaded himself inside a DeKalb apartment with two small children last night. Officers rushed to the Parkway Grand Apartments. They say Jakari Eason and his children's mother got into a dispute before she left him with the children. SWAT later determined that neither Eason or the children were still inside the house. The Tupac murder trial continues in Las Vegas. Former alleged gang member Dwayne Keefe D. Davis is facing charges for orchestrating the hit on Tupac Shakur. On the stand yesterday, former FBI agent Darren Dupree dropped a bombshell. He said Keefe D. tied Sean Diddy Combs to the crime.
2: Sean Puffy Combs was supposed to have given money to Zip Martin to give to Mr. Davis for payment of the Tupac murder.
1: At this time, Las Vegas police say that Combs is not a suspect in Tupac's murder. I'm Denise Dunbar, the home of the Ricky Smiley Morning Show and classic R&B all day, Classics 102.9.
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0: Harris is in the building.
1: So let's talk about the music, Candy. You have written some of the biggest songs ever. Now, is there a song that you wrote that you wish you would have kept for yourself? Any of them?
2: Absolutely not.
1: Okay.
0: Really?
1: Okay.
2: Right, because that gave me the opportunity to keep writing with other people,
1: yeah,
2: which was big for me because, yes, I'm an artist or whatever, but I also feel real good when I hear a song playing on the radio. I know I wrote it. Sometimes I could be somewhere, they don't even know I wrote it,
1: and they
2: talking about it,
1: and they be singing yes.
2: Think about it for me.
1: Yeah.
2: Y'all know I get a lot of haters sometimes, but even my haters be singing songs I wrote.
3: Right, right. Oh, my God.
1: Oh, yes, that's the best.
3: That's the win right
1: what?
3: There.
1: That's the best.
2: Yes.
1: You just called me.
2: Oh, but you singing my song.
3: All right, let me jump in. So, Candy, let's talk about reality TV, Candy. You've been a reality star for a long time, a lot of years. What's something, or was there ever something that producers tried to get you to do that you just absolutely said, that's not happening?
2: I've never rode on a private jet before.
3: Really?
2: In my life.
1: You just don't want to.
2: I've been on a private plane, like, with the Hawks because I have season tickets, and they'll let you go with the team to a different city sometimes. But meaning, like, a small PJ or whatever, you know, how everybody be hyped to be. First of all, you know, I'm very frugal, let me say that.
3: Okay.
2: And it costs a lot of money, and I travel too much to be jumping on a PJ every time.
1: Okay.
2: But I thought about it before, and Todd and I had talked about it. You know, we didn't do it. And other people was asking me to, you know, ride with them here and there. Oh, come with us. But I didn't want to go without my husband.
1: Right.
2: I wanted my first experience on the PJ
1: right.
2: to be with my husband.
1: Right.
2: So when the other opportunities came, I said no. And one time they wanted Housewives to go somewhere, I think it was in New Orleans or somewhere, on a private jet together. And I was like, no. Because I didn't want to go and my first time be with them and not with my husband. Because
1: right.
2: I think some first you're supposed to save
1: absolutely.
2: For your
1: that's
2: significant
1: beautiful.
2: Other.
1: I love that.
2: Now, I'm not married no more. I'm
0: okay,
2: single.
0: I'll go. Ken, I fly planes.
2: You
0: I can
2: know,
0: take you on
2: I'll
0: a flight.
2: Do it.
0: I can fly the plane. I could take you on your. You ever sat in the cockpit before?
2: Okay, now you're trying to be funny, Ricky.
0: No.
2: The cockpit,
0: I took Gary.
2: Oh, it'd be for real. Oh, you know my mind goes straight to the gutter.
0: Oh, my God.
2: I'm like,
1: he is disusing
2: too. Oh, that's what we're doing?
4: Yes, Lord. Yes, Jesus. But anyway, Candy, season 1800 of Real Housewives of Atlanta just wrapped. Now, there have already been rumors about season 19. Now, they said that, you know, doing a petition, they want to bring you back. Would you go back?
2: No.
4: What? What's a good check, an easy check?
2: No, it definitely is easy. Well, I wouldn't say easy. Let me take that back. Because what the girls have to deal with, all that drama going back and forth, people be trying to see what they can find about you so they can drag you on TV. Yeah, that's not easy, right? But, I'm just right now in the space I'm at. That's just not for me right now.
0: How are you mentally without that show? How do you feel? What's the difference in your day-to-day
2: now? I'm great without the show. This is no diss to the show because
3: right.
2: I do always try to give credit. I know people, when they leave the shows, they want to always be say negative things. I never say negative things because I feel like I got a lot of opportunity, gained more fans. You know, it was a great,
3: right.
2: I got a lot of great things, right? But I've done a lot of great things after leaving the show.

0: And I've had more time to enjoy life. I have more things coming.
1: Of course,
0: next
1: you
0: year.
1: Do.
0: So you know, I can't wait to share. But you know, I can't talk about things until it's paper. It's
1: absolutely
0: signed.
1: Smart woman.
0: But yeah, I got some great things coming ahead that I'm looking forward to.
2: You always working, and of course, we got to shout out Chicago. Escape is going to be performing with a live symphony. With a live symphony. Have y'all ever done this before? And what was that like?
0: Escape, we've never performed with the orchestra before, ever.
2: Oh, my God.
0: And so this is going to be the first time, September 20th in Chicago. Mm. It's going to be late. We're planning some different things. It's going to be a different show than we've ever done. So even if you've seen us perform before, it's not going to be like this.
3: And you know what? Shows like that, I just go for the costumes.
0: Yeah.
3: I do want to see what y'all going to wear.
1: Y'all finna be,
0: excited about that. We were already talking about it.
3: Yeah.
0: There's so many things coming. That's September 20th. Mm-hmm. I'm in Dallas where I do what I did. I'm done this Friday. That's August 21st. Houston, August 23rd. I need y'all to come rock with your girl.
1: Yeah.
2: Absolutely. Candy, we love you so much. And everybody make sure that you get your tickets to see. I do. I did. I'm done. This weekend in the DFW, 97.9 The Beat, you know what it is. And in H-Town. Shout out to everybody listening to us on Magic in Houston. Hey, make sure Dallas, Houston, get your tickets and Candy. 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
0: 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Oh, you can get to everything from there.
2: There it is, y'all. 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Come on. 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

0: 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All right, so enjoying us this morning. He's one of the funniest. I can't even do the damn. Hey, Rock.
1: Yes, sir.
0: I can't even do the damn intro, man.
2: Listen, man. When TK started talking, go ahead.
0: Oh, my God. Right,
3: he really needs no introduction.
2: None.
0: I don't even know why they got me. TK Kirkland is in the building.
4: Yes, sir. Show the love. Show the love. Show the love.
5: Come on now.
4: Get the energy popping.
0: Shout out to Big Brother. Like, you like a big brother to me, man. I was your opening act.
4: Yes.
0: Remember we used to did secrets in Columbia, South Carolina. We drove from Charleston in a.
4: Listen, I truly appreciate you shuffling me around, and you know I know I gave you so much game. That's why you're so successful
0: right now.
4: You know, because I know I gave you the game. You know, I know you studied your old brother really well. I know that contract is amazing because of the game I gave. Like no. I know you like no. Hold up.
0: Brett, TK said, your door won't close. I said, TK, you have to slam it. Something wrong with the door.
4: Yeah, he sure
0: did.
4: We
0: on the highway in a 79 Cutlass.
4: And he
0: had this fine-ass, dark-skinned chick named Sandy with him.
6: I would never forget Sandy. You kept one with him.
0: Oh, that's yeah. Right. And he would introduce her. Hey, this is my lover, Sandy. I said, what? I ain't never heard nobody introduce somebody as their lover.
6: They love her.
2: It takes a lot of confidence to say that.
4: Other than the love, though, I always remember when we used to go by Ricky's mom's house. And it was always something about the screen door. For some reason, I never see her in front of the screen door. It's always like the screen door is open halfway and she's talking to us. Oh, great moment. And I just thought about this as soon as I sat down. That's why I always ask about your mom when I get over here. How's your mom? Look at that screen door.
0: She doing good, man. And she got a screen door now with the glass on there to keep.
4: Oh, that's what I'm talking about.
6: She ain't got that same screen. Yeah,
2: it's called a storm door.
4: Yeah, it's called storm door now. Oh, I'm so happy for you.
2: There you go.
4: I was like, you see what you learned from me in the Cutlass, yo?
0: Man, all the comedians used to go over to my grandma's house and take a nap on the couch, man. My grandma was sitting on the porch and be security for the comedians that was taking a nap. And my grandma, bro, we got to sit down and tell those stories, man. I saw something online about you. You should never, you know, never order a steak on the first date. Right. You talking about for the women or for the men?
4: A lot of people didn't get that, Ricky. A lot of people felt like, most women felt like I should be able to order what I want when I go on the first date. But there was a philosophy to that.
0: Mm. Yeah.
4: And the philosophy was, if they listened to the clip, it said, not on the first date. You can get it on date two, date three. Mm-hmm. But you wanted to, I was giving the women game. Mm-hmm. You know, a lot of people don't understand game.
6: Right.
0: You so know, what she was they, for the order
4: yeah,
0: then?
4: Yeah, I was giving them game. And the game was, get something light to show a guy that, hey, it's not really about the steak, it's about you. But everybody was focused on the steak.
0: Right.
4: It wasn't about the steak. And I use an example about Mike Tyson. I used to have a friend, and I introduced this young lady to Mike. And shout out to Mike Tyson. And Mike really, that's when Mike had money. He was just losing it. And he gave her
6: $10,000.
0: Damn. Oh, no.
4: And I said to her, she called me, TK, Mike gave me $10,000.
2: Why did he give her
4: $10,000? So, you know, watch this now. I'm always giving game, you know.
2: Right.
4: So I said, how much are all your bills? And she says $7,000. I said, pay all your bills and give Mike $3,000 back with a car. He said, I didn't need all the money, thank you.
6: Yes.
4: And I said, if you do that, I guarantee you Mike will give you $100,000.
6: Wow.
4: She kept all the money. Mike never called her no more.
6: Dang.
0: What?
4: And she called me crying.
0: TK.
6: Should have listened to you.
4: She thought I said something to him. But see, I hang with Mike, and everybody was taken from him.
6: Yep.
4: Everybody, he was a kid.
6: Ooh,
4: he was
6: that
4: like 25, 27. But he was like a father to so many people because they were taken.
0: Right.
4: Since I knew he liked this young lady, I said, girl, if you give him that $3,000 back,
6: man,
4: he gonna give you $100,000.
0: Game changer.
4: And she, yep. So that was just the game that people think I'll be playing.
6: Though.
4: You know,
6: that's
4: I'm close
6: good.
4: To 70 years old. I know what I'm talking about.
6: That's for real.
3: Yeah, and this game did. Yeah, and your game is dangerous. Let me tell you something. Me and my wife was watching one of your podcast interviews with I think he was with Big Boy a few weeks back. And she was complimenting on, because you said how old you were. And she was like, he looks so good to be that age. I can't believe he's that age.
4: Yes.
3: And then she talked about your voice and how your voice had a certain cadence to it. And then she said something. I said, you got one more compliment. And I was going to bring her to see you perform, and I'm not going to do that. I'm going to come by myself.
6: Yeah, you better go by yourself.
3: Yeah. I said, you got one more compliment.
4: I'm always trying to teach game, right? So I want men to start wearing pajamas. They really thought that I was on some BS. Right. Like, I'm not wearing the pajamas. But wearing pajamas around the home with your children and family is a sense of pride and dignity. And it's just class, especially if a man has a horrible body. And if you got some pajamas and some nice house shoes, and you just, I'm not saying sleep in them.
0: Right.
4: Just walking around the house to show, or somebody rings the doorbell, and you open the door, and bam. Now, to the people listening, if you live in a horrible crackhead area, or they selling sandwiches, I don't wear the pajamas. You're going to look crazy.
0: TK, can I ask you something, a personal question, TK? Well, the older lady that you was dating, how is she doing?
4: You're talking about Beatrice.
0: Beatrice.
4: Yeah, now Beatrice is doing wonderful. So since you brought that up, I always say I was president of the Homeowners Association, you know, and I had an open door policy in my home because I'm privileged to women whose husbands die in my community. So I have an open door policy 2 or 3 o'clock.
3: Right.
4: You can come snuggle with me under my electric blanket.
3: Snuggle.
4: Oh, right? Wow. You can snuggle. You know, I got the bamboo sheets and all that.
6: Right, right.
4: But now that I'm on Social Security, I'm on Social Security. So I wound up getting a spot over assisted living. Nice little apartment. So now all my women from my community got signed their name at the front desk, and I keep track of them.
0: I don't even think I'm doing the front page. We'll do the front page later. I'm going to bring you back on the other side. More TK Kirkman coming up.
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0: Hey, if you're headed to work from home or running errands, Niecy Shaw has your soundtrack starting at 10. 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
6: AC not working, and he in the back seat with his fine chick named Sandy.
7: Yes.
6: And I was the driver, driving up and down from Charleston to Columbia, performing at Secrets.
7: Yes.
6: Back in the damn day, and put me on game and taught me so much stuff. And you was talking about this older lady, her husband died.
7: Well, no, there's a few of them. I'm president of the Homeowner Association. Over the years,
6: yeah,
7: I've been privy to a lot of women husbands dying in my community. But the reason why I get elected every year is because I have an open door policy. You can come in, fix hot cocoa 2-3 o'clock in the morning, and comes lay on the bed and take your slippers off, put them underneath the bed, and get under the covers with me and snuggle really tight. You know, you just can't breathe on me.
8: Uh-uh.
7: Yeah, I don't want you to breathe on me. You know,
9: you breathe in the other direction.
7: I can tell who it is, yeah, when they go. I can tell by the way the women breathe who it is. You
6: TK,
7: know?
6: Beatrice, how's her house decorated? What's she?
7: You know what? She got a lot of dolls.
8: Oh.
9: Like old school dolls.
7: Yeah, I don't know what's up with all these and all collected. These pillows. See, like, you know when you're old, when you got a lot of pillows on your bed.
9: Yes.
7: When I go over house, it takes about 10 minutes to take all them damn pillows off. The
8: ah.
7: It's just too many pillows, y'all. I can't take it. I'm like, but when I come over here next time, have one pillow.
9: Right.
7: You gotta have one pillow.
9: A lot of pillows.
7: Yeah, a lot of pillows.
8: Come on now, a few of them make the bed look pretty.
7: They'll from a distance.
8: Right.
7: When you get in there, you won't get in there though.
8: Yeah, that's true.
7: You know what I'm saying? But my other female friend, what I love about her is the sleep number mattress.
8: Yeah.
6: Oh. Yeah.
7: You know, the sleep number mattress.
6: And what number you put it on?
7: I'm 73.
6: 73.
9: There you go.
7: But what people don't know is that when you snore, this is how I met Beatrice. The first night I spent the night with her. You know, I didn't know that the sleep number matches had a sensor that when you snore, it rises.
8: Mm-hmm.
7: So about 2 or 3 o'clock in the morning, because I had put it down on Beatrice, you know, she was snoring. And out of my peripheral, I saw her silhouette rise. Ooh. And I was like, oh my God, Beaches dive.
9: You thought it was a spirit.
7: I thought a spirit was going to heaven. I was like, Beaches dead. Beaches dead,
8: you
7: y'all.
8: Put it on it like that.
7: I was like, Beaches dead. Oh my God.
6: Beaches. Hey, TK, let us know where you're going to be performing, man.
7: Yo, this week, ladies and gentlemen, you got to come see the man, the myth, the legend at the Atlanta Comedy Theater. Two shows Friday, two shows Saturday, one show Sunday. Then I go back to Paris, and I'm gonna air everything out. And then the first week of September, catch me at Pleasanton at Tommy T. Have you ever done Tommy T's?
6: Hey, man, I killed Tommy T's.
7: I know you did.
6: Sold out.
7: Intimate crowd.
6: I want to go back so bad. Tell what's the name to call me, TK. I really want to go do that again.
7: Okay, cool. Yep, I'll call this afternoon.
6: Okay. Hey, TK, let everybody know how they can follow you on social media.
7: Yes, please follow TK Kirkland at TK_Kirkland. Now, let me ask you a question.
9: Yeah. The TV show.
7: Oh, and don't forget about the TV show Lot Patrol on BET. Have you seen that yet,
6: Congratulations. I'm finna pull it up.
7: Yeah, pull it up, bro. It's your big brother. Now, Mickey, I'm not leaving yet, am I? I'm your brother.
6: Now, you can stay. We got to do the news right quick, but just stay right there.
7: News. You don't treat your old G.
6: No. Stay right there. Stay right where you are.
7: Cocoa. Have somebody bring me something, Rico.
6: Yeah. Go ahead.
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6: Brandon Alfredo, this cannot be my life right here.
8: Yeah, it is. And we loving
6: it. You stay right there, TK. You good. Go ahead, Alfredo. Okay. TK, feel free to jump in. I don't care.
11: Yes, Ricky, right. It's Thursday, August 20th. Here's what's going on in the news. You think your credit card balance is high? America's tab just hit $40 trillion. That's the most national debt the U.S. has ever had. And it's growing fast. So why should you care, Ricky? Well, eventually Washington has to make choices to cut spending, including potentially slowing growth in programs like Social Security, Medicare, and Medicaid, or raising taxes and giving less tax breaks. In other words, that $40 trillion tab may feel like a Washington problem, but how they deal with it could hit your wallet. Elsewhere, a longtime Waffle House worker known online for his Waffy rap says he was fired after 20 years and banned from the company, all because he started cooking up something besides hash browns. Riley filmed several Waffle House songs while at work. Listen.

0: Okay. So that song blew up online, Ricky, with over 1 million TikTok views. Even after that, Riley continued working and hoping his songs might just someday end up on Waffle House jukeboxes. Instead, he ended up without a job. Waffle House says Riley was repeatedly warned, stop doing this on company property. But I'm thinking instead of firing him, they should have hired him for marketing. Meanwhile, he's going to be all right because his song now features Atlanta rapper Trinidad James.
1: Oh, wow.
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3: Yeah, man. Shout out to the homie TK Kirkland hanging out with us, man. Hall of Famer Magic Johnson tells a story about wanting to play with the great Michael Jordan back in the day. And he finally got that chance on the Olympic Dream Team. And they was in practice one day and then scrimmaging each other and this happened.
4: I've always wanted, on my bucket list, I just wanted one time to play with Larry and Michael, just one time. Man, we were going at each other and talking stuff. So we scored about 8 in a row. They didn't score. I don't usually talk trash, but I had to that time. So I said, Michael, if you don't turn into Air Jordan, we're going to blow y'all out. Man, he started sweating.
5: It was hard.
4: That tongue went long. He scored about 4 straight threes. He just looked at me, too, to let me know.
5: Yeah, I'm coming.
4: It's your fault.
5: I'm here, yeah.
3: You gotta love them, dog. You gotta love them MJ stories from back in the day from the greats, man. Yes, indeed. Hey, the Cleveland Cavaliers, Denver Nuggets, and LA Clippers just executed a 3-team trade. Denver sends Peyton Watson to the Cleveland Cavs. The Cavs send Max Struss to the Los Angeles Clippers. And Denver will receive the Cavaliers 2031 first round pick and the 2032 Sacramento Kings to the second round pick as well. So big things still happening in the NBA. It's my quick sports report right there. Follow me on social media at Rock T Holla. Brat got the hot spot.
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7: Drop it like it's hot. Drop it like it's hot.
8: So hot and
9: yeah, that's hot. You can catch me at the hot spot. It's the
10: BRA 18. 25 for the top of the hour. Time at the hot spot. What up, Brat?
11: What up, Ricky? Good morning, everybody. I'm your girl, Brat Tatan, and this is the Hot Spot, where we bring you music, movies, and more. So let's get on off into it. Well, y'all, don't forget that the Versus match is tonight at 9 p.m. Eastern, and that's with Donnell Jones and Joe. Yes, indeed, they will be facing off with all of their hits, and I think it's going to be an amazing time, especially for the culture, so we can just feel nostalgic and go back to all them songs they were singing so you can remember what you was doing at the time. It's going to be a celebration of the late 90s and 2000s, and you can stream that thing on Versus Live via Apple, Instagram, YouTube, TikTok, and that's tonight at 9 p.m. Eastern. All right, y'all. Well, who y'all got between Joe and Donnell Jones?
1: Who you got,
5: Donnell Jones? I'm going with Joe.
12: Yeah, I got to go with Joe.
11: I'm going with Joe. I love Donnell Jones.
5: I like Donnell Jones, but I've only known him for one hit.
11: Like a couple. He had a few.
5: He had a few?
11: Yeah.
5: Okay. Yeah, Joe's the guy. I toured with Joe, too, so...
11: Right. Yeah, Joe had a lot of them. I think he had a few more. All right, y'all. Last but not least, let's get into this day 4 of the Tupac Shakur murder trial. A new testimony is bringing up an old allegation involving Diddy. So retired Los Angeles police detective Darren Dupree testified yesterday that Keefe D allegedly told investigators back in 2008 that Diddy had offered money for the killings of Tupac and Suge Knight. And here's how that went down.
13: John Puffy Combs was supposed to have given money to Zip Martin to give to Mr. Davis for payment of the Tupac murder. Fast forward, we go to Mr. Davis. He says he can rekindle that relationship with Mr. Zip Martin and give him to talk about the money that was given from John Puffy Combs to Mr. Martin that never got to Mr. Davis. Me and Keefe D flew to New York so Mr. Davis can work undercover to try to rekindle that friendship and business relationship with Zip. Zip passed him off to his nephew to do business with him.
11: Oh, Lord. Oh, so basically, God. I know it's a lot, right? So basically, that plan didn't work, and this testimony does not prove that Diddy had anything to do with it or killing Tupac. Dupree was reportedly just saying allegations that Davis had allegedly made to the police. Diddy has also denied any involvement in Tupac's murder and has never been charged in connection with the case. So I'm going to keep y'all posted on all that as it unfolds. All right, y'all, if you missed any part of the show, make sure you check it out on the Ricky Smiley Morning Show podcast, available wherever you get your podcast. And you can catch me on all my social media at So Brat. Coming up next, y'all, we got Dwight Stone with that praise mixdown right here on the Ricky Smiley Morning Show.
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23: 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Every Sunday from 3 to 7 p.m., I take closing out your weekend very seriously. Because, you see, I got to get you ready for the Monday morning grind. Welcome aboard the Sunday Cruise. 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
14: Nneka Ogumike will retire after the end of this season. Thank you, Madam President. I'll discuss next on The Daily Play with Joy Taylor.
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Get that coffee, get them emails checked. 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Oh, yeah.

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spreading music stories and voices in a unique way across the airwaves. Thank you for rocking with your good sis. It's National Radio Day. Yeah. Keeping the good flowing of nothing but classic R&B. This is Ralph.

0: That wraps up 50 minutes of pure back-to-back beats. Man, pebbles. In the meantime, I know y'all looking forward to some great outside venues happening coming up. Of course, you know, the big concert this weekend. You do know it's this weekend, right? The Evening of Soul, Isley Brothers, as well as OJ's at the Civic Bank Amphitheater, Chastain Park. Yeah, baby. It's going to be on and popping, literally and factually. I have tickets on our website. You can purchase there, but you can also win them when you hear the cue of the classic Soul Train pulling into the station. When and how? Lunchtime. Yeah, let you hang around a little bit. Make sure you download, stream, enable so you skips no beats, no miss out. Big thanks to our friends over at Granville Law for all this back-to-back grooves to kick off your morning right. Classics 22.9.
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2: I'm Chisholm McGill, meteorologist for 11 Alive News. The heat continues. Highs today will be in the mid to upper 90s. Lower humidity should keep the heat index below advisory criteria, but it's still going to be very hot. Isolated showers will return late afternoon and early evening. Right now there's a 20% chance, which means only a few of us will see the rain. A higher threat will be around for Friday. Look for a 30% chance for isolated showers and thunderstorms. Highs on Friday will reach the low 90s and will stay right there in the low 90s as we head through the weekend and into next week. I'm meteorologist Jesse McNeil, your 11 Live Weather Impact team. Enjoy today.
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To give you the scoop, Prince Harry and Meghan really packing up Cali and heading back to the UK? Oh, this is a royal return. It comes with family, school, security questions. Hang tight, BuzzFeed.

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0: love that jam. Calvin Richardson, Hearsay. Absolutely love it. If you hear the background, Benet, yeah, that's Eric Benet. Co-wrote and co-produced, boo. Just a little music jam.
1: The most talked about entertainment news is here. It's Niecy Shaw's BuzzFeed.
0: Mm-hmm. Well, royal heads up, honey. Prince Harry and Meghan Markle officially moving back to the United Kingdom. Now, you know, it's been 6 years after stepping away as their senior working roles as the Duke and Duchess of Sussex. You know, they will not be back at the castle now, but they will settle into a private non-royal residence outside of London. You know, their children are now grown already. 7-year-old Prince Archie, 5-year-old Prince Lilibet, and they already are enrolled in schools in England. So they already had this in their state of mind, which is, I find, very interesting. So why now? You know, because their family visit with King Charles and Queen Camilla, hard to say that name, last month may have helped open the door. Now, Charles is reportedly happy to have his grandchildren closer, but Harry and Prince William, you know, they still estranged. They don't even mess with each other. But, woo, you know how families do. Daddy says, come on home while your brother's coming saying, don't bring that mess over here. Harry and Meghan will remain non-working royals. Security arrangements are still a major question because those were the challenges. Remember last time Harry mentioned a couple years ago, I ain't going back there unless I have security. So no balcony appearances, but Christmas at Sandringham could get very interesting. That's all I'm saying. Meanwhile, Subway is bringing that sweet heat. Got a new Hot Honey Signature Spicy Collection. Wow, I'm talking Doritos Hot Honey Nachos. That's doing a whole lot to me, but it's your choice of chicken, steak, or cheese. 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Wow. Not only them, Mickey D's is getting a jump on fall, a new caramel apple pie coffees. 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Including the frappe, hot, iced latte, and iced coffee. But baby, I don't know whether to drink it or put a scoop of ice cream on top. Yum. I'm just keeping you in the know. Now you know what's trending. 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
2: 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Welcome aboard the Sunday Cruise. 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

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You know they know hair. Now, we're just 10 minutes away from the Midday Sizzle Mix, so keep it right here. DJ Jam and Jay is at noon. Classics, 1029.

0: 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She's the WBC middleweight champion. We got Clarissa Shields is going to be joining us.
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1: 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Because, you see, I got to get you ready for the Monday morning grind. Welcome aboard the Sunday Cruise. 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
9: 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Thank you, Madam President. I'll discuss next on The Daily Play with Joy Taylor.
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0: DJ Jam and Jay. 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Demi Lovato, Andrew Garfield, Amy Adams, Fred Durst, Al Roker, KRS-One, Lil C's, Alex Newell, you know, the Atlanta rapper father as well, rock legend Robert Plant, and happy heavenly one and only Isaac Hayes, Southern Soul pioneer, helped shape the legendary Stax record sound. 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

featuring the late, great Frankie Beverly. And Donna's got your tickets to see them, along with Johnny Gill. The Grown and Sexy All-White Soul Affair. Catch Classics at Night with Donna starting at 7. You know, you can sis, I got your tickets, OJ's Ozzy Brothers. So keep listening for that classic soul train to arrive inside the lunch hour. Gotta get Prez up, residents of Gary, Indiana. It's more than a week after these deadly storms. Families still without power, answers, or relief. We got to do better about the people of Gary now. Brothers Johnson.

0: Oh, snap. All aboard. The Classic Soul Train has pulled into the station to Chastain. Now, it's up to you, caller 9. You playing for these tickets? Ozzy Brothers OJs, they're at Chastain Park this weekend. First up, you got to pick the track you want to travel on. Is it going to be track 1 or track 2? One track could be Finish the Song, the other could be Name That Group. But you won't know which game you picked until you've already on board, okay? So let's do this. Hit me up right now, 404-741-1029. Caller 9 gets to play. Good luck.
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0: This is the event of the year, and tickets are moving fast. 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
1: 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Every Sunday from 3 to 7 p.m., I take closing out your weekend very seriously. Because, you see, I got to get you ready for the Monday morning grind. Welcome aboard the Sunday Cruise. 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
1: Hey, I was calling in to the radio station to try to win those tickets.
0: You're all aboard. What's your name? Where are you calling from?
1: Pamela. I'm calling from Conyers, Georgia.
0: Pamela, welcome aboard from Conyers. Which route are you taking, Queen? Track one or track two?
1: Gonna take track two.
0: Track two it is.
1: Yes, ma'am.
0: Finish the song. You know the Isley Brothers sang their famous song, It's Your Thing, right?
1: Oh, yeah.
0: All right, I'm gonna hit you with a beat, and you tell me what comes next after It's Your Thing.
1: Okay.
0: Ready?
1: Okay.
0: Run it.
2: It's your thing.
1: Do what you wanna do. I can't tell you who to sock it to.
0: Hey, what? Girl, you
2: do what you wanna do. I can't tell you who to sock it to.
1: Sock it to.
2: It's your thing.
0: It's your thing. You are there, Chastain, this weekend to see the OGs in person to sing that dope classic along with so many others.
1: I'll tell you, Ava. Okay.
0: Okay. You seem shocked. Who's in the background? They going too?
1: No, they not going. I'm not winning these radio tickets. They not going.
0: Okay, I know. That's right.
1: I'm taking the husband.
0: She's taking her man. I ain't mad at that. It's a date night.
1: Right.
0: Who's putting you on board for the biggest show in the ATL, Queen?
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2: 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Tony.

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1: The most talked about entertainment news is here.
0: It's Niecy Shaw's BuzzFeed.
2: Well, child, a whole lot of things are going down in these streets. We got to first talk about so many folks that have been on social media talking about still all the lights that are still out. That is in Utah. Like, it doesn't make any sense where we're going with this. You know, like, most of the communities are the Black communities that have been affected. But now, I guess with so many folks going on social, movement has started a little bit, okay? In the meantime, I'll tell you what. Kanye West playing concerts trigger frenzy in Russia. Can't seem like he can make it in America, so why not go across the way? Well, he's announced two stadium concerts in Russia, causing a frenzy local media political scene. It's scheduled for October, and it's supposed to be the largest show by Western artists since Russia's offensive on Ukraine. Now, despite the controversy surrounding West's past statements and his merchandise, there's been over 100,000 tickets that have already been sold, and it's only August. While the Kremlin has not confirmed any plans for President Putin to meet West, didn't that be something? But some lawmakers have criticized the rapper for his controversial remarks. Several countries have been banned West from performing due to his statements and merchandise glorifying Nazi leader Adolf Hitler. Interesting, right? Well, you know what's even more interesting? Getting the backstory of so many great OGs, including the queen of hip-hop soul, Mary J. She recently sat down and revealed the real reason she never had children. Yeah, the Grammy-winning artist revealed in a podcast recently hosted by Michelle Obama that she chose to not have children after seeing her family struggle with childcare and personal freedom. However, as she has grown older, she started to reconsider her decision, especially after witnessing, you know, the close relationship her relatives have had with their teenage children. So Blige admitted that she sometimes regrets not having children early in life, but she now views motherhood differently and acknowledges the value of parenting as she ages. Girl, you ain't that old. Look at Hallie. She's had hers after 50. You can too, you know. I'm sure you'll not carry yourself, but it's all anything and everything is possible. More stories, check for it on our social. 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

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You could be in the stands. 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

0: Party Central King of Swing, Tucker. Love that jam.
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0: Hello, who's this?
2: This is Sister Mathis. I hope I'm the winner the third time in.
0: Three times the charm. You said Sister who?
2: Mathis, M-A-T-H-I-S.
0: Okay, Sister Mathis. Where are you calling from?
2: I'm calling from Atlanta, Georgia.
0: Queen, your caller 9, final winner of the day. You just scored a pair of tickets. The Cricket Miak Swag Challenge kickoff, Dinner Park Stadium, going down Saturday, August 29th. Now, you know the Alabama A&M Bulldogs are taking on Howard University Bison.
2: Yeah.
0: Who are you representing, Alabama or Howard?
2: I'm going to do Alabama since I went to school at Talladega College.
0: Yes, ma'am. Either way, get ready for the bands, the football, the full HBCU experience. Congratulations.
2: I'm so excited. You just don't know how this is making my day right about now. I just, you know, lost my mom 2-3 days ago here.
0: Oh, I'm so sorry, Queen.
2: And I have a friend in Alabama, and I said, you know, I need to take a trip. So this is awesome.
0: Amazing, Queen. Oh, now, you know it's here in Atlanta, though, the game.
2: Oh, okay.
0: Yes.
2: Good. Where is it going to be?
0: Center Park Stadium, Saturday, August 29th, next Saturday.
2: Okay.
0: Okay. Enjoy, Queen, and my prayers to you and your family.
2: Thank you for your encouragement. Have a wonderful and blessed week.
0: Likewise, Queen. Being your best you coming up next hour. Classics 1029.
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Coming up, 2:15, how to be your best you, chronic fatigue, 60-second solution. 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

0: Today, chronic fatigue. You, like me, having chronic fatigue, I'm like, no matter what I do, it seems like I can't get enough sleep. Well, I was looking at this unique TikTok 60-second solution, and now I realize why my nail tech massages my hand in the circulation and the way they do. Aha moment. Get into it. Look at your hands. It's sitting right there for the circulation to begin. Now, each finger represents some important organ in your body to help better blood circulation. For example, the thumb is the digestive. The index finger is your liver. Your middle finger is your heart. Your fourth finger is respiratory. And your pinky is kidney and urinary. And basically, you need to do a rub and rock massage from the inside out of your finger all the way to the tip. That will help circulate the energy to circulate that blood flow. Can't keep up what I'm saying? Follow me on my social media. I reposted that TikTok at Niecy Shaw. Just some factors to be your best you. Serving it up every 2 o'clock hour right here on Classics 1029, baby.
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3: 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Dark times is when the doctor is telling you that you'll never be the same again. Those are dark times. 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What you going to do? I'm talking to you. Answer the question.

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0: chance to win tickets to the Atlanta R&B Blues Indoor Picnic. Then at 7, my girl Donna celebrates National Radio Day with the special Throwback Thursday edition of Classics at Night, sharing how a radio changed her life. Oh, she's also got your final pair of tickets to see Johnny Gill and Mace. Be here for all the things. One thing I do know, tomorrow, I got your final pair of tickets to see the OJs and the Osley Brothers, another chance to win a pair of Miag Swag Challenge tickets, and then after the Ricky Smalley Morning Show tomorrow, Special K is falling through to drop by to talk about his grown business tour coming to the Perfect Note end of the month, and he's hooking up two listeners with tickets. Baby, it's about to be a full-fledged summer concert giveaway Friday, okay? Never wait for the perfect moment. Take the moment. Make it unforgettable. Note to self. Keep it light, love, and always keep it classic. Smooches!
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2: I'm Chisholm McNeil, meteorologist for 11 Alive News. The heat continues. Highs today will be in the mid to upper 90s. Lower humidity should keep the heat index below advisory criteria, but it's still going to be very hot. Isolated showers will return late afternoon and early evening. Right now, there's a 20% chance, which means only a few of us will see the rain. A higher threat will be around for Friday. Look for a 30% chance of isolated showers and thunderstorms. Highs on Friday will reach the low 90s, and we'll stay right there in the low 90s as we head through the weekend and into next week. I'm meteorologist Chesley McNeil, your 11 Live Weather Impact team. Enjoy today.
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0: 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On Wednesday, it's a Feel Good Wednesday. 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
3: Ladies and gentlemen, put your hands together for D.L. 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
1: So it is Thursday, August 20th. Remember, on the 22nd, that is this Saturday, I will be at the Cannon Performing Arts Center in Memphis, Tennessee. So we haven't mentioned this on the show, but there has been Gary, Indiana, which is an all-black city, the home of the Jacksons.
4: Right.
1: Has been without power for the better part of a week now.
5: Mm-hmm.
1: And what people do not understand, and I didn't necessarily understand until someone was talking about it earlier, is this is all about this, you know, flooding and natural disasters and FEMA being cut is all a part of what is at the heart of Project 2025. What the plan is, and Indiana has it enacted it to a T, was to strip government, you know, of its ability to help people, because they don't believe that it's a government job to help people. They believe it's God's. But you can't believe that God is God without him making room for the fact that he gets you what you need without necessarily having to be a burning bush. Sometimes it's bureaucrats. And so what they do is they want to destabilize the population's trust in government. You know, look, government's not there when we need them. Look, look at all the foodborne illnesses. Look at all the things that are happening. And so then what they'll do is turn over those, the responsibilities of government to the private industry, the private sector, and hopefully white nationalist private sectors. So a lot of people are under the impression, including me to a large extent, that it was just about white nationalism. It is, but racism wasn't necessarily just the goal. It was to destabilize government, it's your trust in government, to have private sectors enrich themselves on it, and to turn it over that, you know, all those entities, those private sector entities are owned by preferably white nationalists, and then you have them. All of this is part of Project 2025, and it's just to make people go, government ain't working. But it was broken by people wanted to break it so that they could get rich, and then that they could have these companies and these corporations and this private sector get rich with all the government money and hand it over to white nationalists. So racism itself wasn't necessarily the goal, but it's a byproduct of it. And you'll see what's happening. The poorer cities, Gary, Indiana, is a very poor, obviously a black city. It's been without power. And I, you know, we haven't even been covering it here. And so it's interesting how that beget all of these people. This is a white woman, a young black sister running for senator in Florida. You know, it's so all the things that they thought would happen if we just showed them what a white world could look like is scaring the shit out of people.
4: Well, they put their best and brightest, and they're not best and they're not bright. So,
1: man, let me tell you something. Nothing all white is good. I don't care if it's rice. I don't care if it's vanilla ice cream. I don't care if it's white woman. Nothing all good. I don't care if it's cocaine. Nothing. Everything got to be cut. Everything does. Happy birthday to Demi Lovato. Happy birthday to KRS-One. Happy birthday to Kurt Cobain, the Texas rapper. Happy birthday to Al Roker. Happy birthday to Fred Durst. Happy birthday to Little C's. Happy birthday to Quinn Buckner. Happy birthday to Connie Chung. Posthumously, of course, happy birthday to Isaac Hayes. He is from Memphis, right? He's from Memphis.
5: Yes, he is.
1: Happy birthday to John Henry Turpin, one of the very first African-American chief petty officers to serve in the U.S. Navy. We got a great show lined up for you. Jasmine will have what's trending. I'll have a little note from the GD section. Plus a jazz report on the D.L. Hughley Show.

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1: 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I want to hear from my girl Donna and see what's coming up at 7. Hey, girl.
2: 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And we'll honor Isaac Hayes on his birthday. 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
5: I don't know if you guys have been following this story about McKenna West. Have you guys seen this?
4: No.
5: It's basically where there's a surrogate mother. There are biological parents who are suing a surrogate for $100,000 for breach of contract because she did not abort the baby. Now, they went into a contract with this woman to have
4: the baby.
5: Well, it turns out the baby has a congenital heart defect. And so, you know, the parents, when they found out that she had, that the baby had this situation, they didn't want to have the baby anymore. They wanted her to abort the baby. And she was like, I'm not doing it. I'm not going to do it. So what she did was, she's originally from Alaska. So she traveled to Texas because, of course, of the anti-abortion laws there. And guess who got involved? Paxton. Ken Paxton got involved and basically intervened with the dispute and filed a motion asking a Texas court to order these doctors to perform surgery on the baby to make sure the baby's okay and that this surrogate could still have the baby. The courts sided with Paxton. Then it came into question, so who's going to be paying for all of this? And the court said the biological parents will.
6: What?
5: So they were kind of upset saying we shouldn't have to pay for this, you know, blah, blah, blah.
4: Well, first off, you didn't want a baby. You get what you get. You get what you get.
6: But they do have some things in paperwork when they talk about congenital diseases and everything.
4: No, I get it. I get it. But you get what you get. Like if those, when those tests didn't exist, right?
5: Yeah.
4: This is kind of baby by a la carte. Now, I can understand both sides of these cases. But if you didn't do any of that stuff, you would get what you get, right? Before all these, you know, birth reveals and before gender reveals and all that kind of stuff, you just kind of got what you got unless somebody saw a shadow on, you know, the ultrasound.
5: Yeah.
6: Yeah.
5: I mean, but Skip is right. Typically, there is a clause that talks about, you know,
6: it's
5: under these circumstances.
6: Deformity or disease that they will terminate pregnancy. And everybody signs it. So
4: that's so slippery slope to me when science is deciding what viability is. That's so slippery slope.
6: I mean, but surrogacy is part of science. So you can't have some of it and not all of it.
4: Well, I'm saying that's my whole thing. I think that either we're going to have science be the predicate because or religious ideology. I don't think that they can exist generally in the same sphere. If all life is sacred except when it meets this criteria. So it's best to me to do it one way. I don't think that somebody's ideology should be involved in a person's decision like that at all. If that person who made this deal with this person didn't get what they signed up for, then to me, why is the government interceding on because of a religious edict or a religious mindset interfering at all?
7: That's the whole crux. The state's involvement in this decision at all.
4: To me, this is a Judge Judy could have decided this. This is a conflict dispute.
5: Well. Yeah, it's pretty sad all the way around. Anyway, also trending, a viral video has gone. Everybody's talking about it, where this black woman posts on X and sparked a debate about a nail salon's policy, which required some customers of color pay before receiving services. So this woman was very upset because she went to a salon in Alabama. Mm-hmm. And basically, because she felt, because she was black, she had to pay for her service ahead of time and not after. And so she took to social media to see if people thought this was fair. Most people agreed with her and saying no. And I personally would agree with her too, because nail techs don't always do a great job. And sometimes they don't want to repair whatever it is that they've done wrong. So
4: one thing it's a glut of is lawyers and nail techs. It ain't hard to go to another one. It's not at all. And this notion. And,
5: well, it actually is hard when you're a female and you're looking for a particular type. Not everybody can do good shapes. Not everybody does a great job. If you're
6: like
5: getting
6: you
5: gel eggs and all
6: right?
5: these things, it is absolutely correct. We can't, if you're getting a basic manicure, you're absolutely right. But most women get more than that, from gel X to, you know, overlays and acrylic and all the things. And when you find just the right girl who can give you just the right points, you don't want to change.
4: Well,
5: so it's very difficult.
4: Just the right girl would be somebody that wasn't so discriminatory, right? I mean, you could do.
5: No, I know, but
4: I don't care
5: I'm
4: if your nails could get shaped. But who shaped your perspective? Who told you need to pay for it?
5: I got you. But that's what's trending.
4: A little note from the GED section is coming up. It's the DL Hughley Show.
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0: 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You'll love it.

All right. So, of course, after listening to Stephen A., the one thing we know for sure is that the A in Stephen A. does not mean accountability. Right after being given a thumbs up award by the National Association of Black Journalists, he went right to Fox. Right to Fox, who has been the incubator of some of the things, the mistruths about black people, be it that Barack Obama wasn't born here, be it that the election was stolen and they did it in Atlanta, Georgia, which hurt black people. Be it that, you know, you bring up Carmelo Anthony and you start talking about Chicago, because that's a requirement. You got to start telling us how violence in Chicago is, you know, black people can't be concerned about one black person, because look at the violence in Chicago, anybody's silence about. And by the way, Chicago's experienced a 60-year low in violent crimes. There are requirements when you associate or you want to be cozy with MAGA. And one of them is that you malign your people and stick by it. The other is that you explain how you were raised by black people. You have to explain that. And the other is you explain their conduct and or behavior. Whether it's Jerry Jones being surrounded, being a part of the mob that, you know, were angry when their schools were getting integrated. Whether it's Donald Trump and explain how black people are like him, our kinship with him because of criminals and because we know what it's like for law enforcement to go after people. You have to explain all of these things. And when something happens, that is the requirement. And if it were not so, almost every time something happens in the black world, you go to Fox to explain it. Every time. What black person needs to tell other black people they were raised by black people? That is a requirement. You got to hearken back to your resume. You have to say, well, this gives me legitimacy because I was raised the same way they were. No one is angry about your ascent. I think we all have occasion and a reason to be proud of it. No one is angry about it. This is not about your acumen. This is about your assessment of things. We're not having conversations about what you say in your endeavor. We're having a conversation about what you have said politically or socially. And to not accept the fact that people have taken umbrage with it, and then to take those complaints and say, look, these people are treating me unfairly. That is definitely giving me, I'm telling massive vibes. I think to say that someone who's accomplished the things he has, it would make any person proud. I am proud of what you have been able to accomplish. It is the things you have done outside of that endeavor. Outside of the things that you were professionally paid to do, the things you volunteer to do, the things you say socially that have hurt people, and not only just hurt people, but have caused some people to get threats because of it. If your peers give you their assessment, if your peers review you, if your peers are telling you what they think, if your peers are critiquing you, it is not political. If your peers are doing all of those things, it is not an attack. If your peers are telling you what they think, the people that have done what you do, that have had your experience, that have endeavored in the same place as you have, it is different. It should carry more weight. If people that do what you do are telling you what you've done and giving you your critique and assessing what you've done, it is not political. It's a report card. That's a little note from the GED section. It's the D.L. Hughley Show.

0: 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She's smart. It's the Jazzy Report on the D.L. 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
1: A group of Texas families is asking the U.S. Supreme Court to hear a challenge to a state law that requires public schools to post a version of the Ten Commandments in a visible spot in every classroom. Lawyers said the court should again reject the idea of government-imposed religion, saying it puts children in the position of having to defend themselves and their families' religious beliefs against a government mandate that makes them feel different or separate from their classmates.
2: Why do they only want the government in a woman's womb? You made the government put the Ten Commandments on. Now some people made the government put Ten Commandments in schools, right? Why doesn't this Christian ideology ever work its way into legislation, like feeding people or educating people or making sure sick people? It's always to tell you the fire and damnation part of God. It's never the altruistic. It's never the loving thy neighbor. It's always telling their neighbor that they have a baby, no matter if they got raped by their father or not.
3: Welcoming strangers from mother
4: country. All that socialism, though. So, hey, man, get out of here with that.
1: It is.
2: I'm telling you, these Muslims are putting Christians to shame. You see this dude in.
1: Oh, my goodness.
2: I'm going to tell you, Quran sales got to be going up because this dude is. The stuff that the cat in Michigan is talking about and the stuff that Mondami are talking about sounds more Christian than anything I hear coming. Look, some people won't even believe that affording things should be good for the population. Some people don't even believe that we should feed people. Most people. We live in a country now that is more worried. They think it's more godlike to send armed mass people on the streets than to feed children. More people are scared of socialism than authoritarianism. It's a crazy world we live in.
4: They cut USAID. Mm. Well, come on, man.
2: Yeah. So the question we're asking, there has been, you know what I find interesting? Why do all the people that can tell you exactly how many black people got killed in Chicago over the weekend not be able to tell you how many black children have been found hung? How come they always know? They can always tell you, I don't care where they live. If they white, they will tell you the crime statistic on Chicago on a weekly basis. And by the way, Chicago is to be commended because that city, along with Baltimore, along with Los Angeles, are decades low crime in New York also. But why is it the very people that can tell you exactly to the person how many got killed last Saturday can't tell you how many black people have come up hung? And we know that there's a spate of these going on. Who do you think is responsible for it? That's the question we're going to pose to you. 877-242-2426.
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0: 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Yeah, thanks for listening. It's the DL Hughley Show. And we're back.
1: So whenever something happens, I don't care if it's Austin Metcalf and Stephen A. Smith go, what about Chicago? Chicago is invariably the whipping boy. Why is it the people that can tell you to the nth degree how many people got killed in Chicago over the weekend and gun deaths and all that kind of Chicago, because that seems to be the scapegoat, cannot tell you if and why how many black people are getting getting found hung from trees? And why is there this rush to just call it a suicide?
2: Wow.
1: Why is it a rush? Like, even with Nolan Wells, why did you know that there was no foul play before any scientific data was handed out? And this is my stern belief. I don't know who was hanging those children. I don't know who killed Nolan Wells, but I believe he was killed. I believe those people are being lynched. I do. And I believe that the same people doing it are the usual suspects. That's not a controversial thing to say.
3: No, I don't think so.
1: When it comes to hanging, there's a usual suspect, right?
4: Yeah, pretty much.
1: So I don't think that I am speaking out of school. And I can tell by the indifference that society, or the lack, because the only time they seem to know about black deaths is when they want to use it for a political point. A baby safer in the womb than safer on the streets of Chicago than in the womb. They know that, right? They'll say things like that, right?
2: Every day.
1: But you don't know or don't care about the young black men and women, young men and women who are found hung on trees. And you'll tell us, the same people are telling us there's nothing to see here. Always see every damn thing. How can you see what's happening states away, but you can't see what's happening in your own county?
2: Yeah.
1: So who do you think why do you think there's been very little or if any at all proper investigation and or media coverage? Why do you think that is? We're going to go to our social media platform. Junius, what are they saying?
2: They're saying there is a historical precedence of these kind of things happening, and it's no surprise now.
1: Hey, man, it's happening certain places, right?
2: Yeah. Same place.
1: And those certain places happen. It's happened before, right?
2: Yeah, he was right. It's historical precedent.
1: And we know historically that when it's happened, even when they found somebody that did it, those people were found not guilty, right? Or how long it took for them to convict the killer of Megger Evers in Mississippi.
4: Yeah.
1: And let's be clear. I wouldn't trust a cross-eyed FBI director anyway. Maybe he ain't racist. Maybe he just don't have. Maybe he only has peripheral vision. Cause I know he can't see in front of him. He can't be cross-eyed. See.
2: It's the corpse in the middle.
1: His blind spot is the rearview mirror. That's crazy.
2: Wow.
1: All right, we're going to get to your calls in a bit. 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

0: 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It's the DL Hughley Show. And we're back.
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0: There has been a spate, a little over a couple of dozen young black men and women who've been found all over the South. It was a young woman in Mississippi, followed by a young man in Raleigh, North Carolina. Why do you think there has not been much made of it? I think it's impossible. The one thing I know for sure is, and I believe this to be true, it is not or should not be controversial. Whenever, I don't care how long ago it was, the reason that they make us register sex offenders, right, is because they tend to do the same things. They go after the usual suspects because they want to know where they are, right?
1: Right.
0: Right? So they have a database of where they are and where they should be and all that kind of stuff. Just last week, there was a police officer who was suspected of plotting to kill black people, right?
1: Correct.
0: And they let him go. There was a white supremacist who was walking to a church and started murdering in South Carolina, right? In Charleston, South Carolina, right?
1: Sure did.
0: And murdered all those people. Somebody walked into Topps grocery store in Buffalo and started trying to murder all those people.
2: Yep.
0: Somebody walked into a mall in El Paso and started to murder all these people. So why would I believe they walked into a synagogue and tried to murder all these people, right? When Charlie Kirk's death, when Charlie Kirk was murdered, because he ain't... the last white dude that I saw got assassinated was Abraham Lincoln. Them other got shot. That's what happened. But as soon as that happened, what happened? There was a spate of threats against HBCUs, right?
1: Yep.
0: And they were talking about heads in a body bag. And let me ask you something. Since then, there have been a spate, since this whole Charlie Kirk thing, and ever since 2022, the FBI knows this, there has been... Just remember, there was I forgot the name of the school, but it was in Florida, and the white supremacist went on school, and remember the security guard, the police officer stopped him? He was coming to kill black people, right?
1: Yep.
0: So why would I believe this is them? And because I know that there's a tendency, whenever people are silent, either they don't care or don't want to know. There's no way, and even if you thought it was happenstance, there should be some memo talking about that there is something going on where young black people are hurting them. And I can never imagine black people in this larger numbers hanging themselves in vacant lots from trees.
2: Agreed.
0: And I can only tell by society's silence that they know who it is. So I don't think it's all that controversial to say that I believe that at the end of the day, we will find out somebody white has something to do with Nolan Wells' death, and we will find out some white people had something to do with these hangings. I don't think that's controversial.
2: Agreed.
1: Yeah. Because if nothing...
2: The question is, what are they going to do about it, you know?
1: Yeah. Because by itself, it's still worth investigating. You know, that's
0: of course.
1: A compelling subject matter. You know, hey,
0: of course.
1: Young black people are getting hung in the South again. You know, let's do an expose on it. But nothing.
0: They don't want to know.
1: Yeah.
0: I'm serious. I don't think white people should... They shouldn't be able to have drapes or blinds or curtains. You should be able to see what they're doing all the time. I swear to God. You need to use your ability to keep a secret. It's enough. We've had enough. I don't care if it's secret herbs and spices. I don't care what it is.
1: Colonel.
0: Right.
1: Yeah, Colonel.
0: We got your thoughts coming out. We got more of your calls. It's the D.O. Ugly Show.

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1: 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Hey, girl.
2: Hey, Jasmine. Tonight, we're celebrating National Radio Day with a throwback Thursday called Radio Changed My Life. 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
8: 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What's going on out there?
9: Hey there, DL. Good afternoon. Good afternoon.

0: 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Hughley Show. The D.L. Hughley Show is back with the question of the day in just minutes away. Call D.L. now. 1-877-242-2426. It's the D.L. Hughley Show. And we're back.
1: You remember when we were growing up, the Atlanta child murders?
2: Yep, sure do.
1: Remember that?
2: Mm-hmm.
1: And I don't think the man that got in jail for it did it. I don't. But remember that, right? And we were aware of it all over the country. Even back then, that was 50 years ago. We were aware of it all over the country, right?
2: Right.
1: And I think this is approaching those kind of numbers and that kind of seriousness.
2: Mm-hmm.
1: And one of the reasons
3: that
1: we want to
3: talk
1: about
3: it. The way that we're handling it is totally different, right? Because even back then, I can remember, you know, aunts and uncles and grandparents and parents were saying, don't go outside. You couldn't
1: exactly.
3: go somewhere
1: Stay
3: because
1: together.
3: We didn't know who. Yeah, we didn't know what was going yeah. on. And at least they talked about it then. You don't even hear these things.
1: Exactly.
3: If it weren't for social media, half of these hangings, we wouldn't know anything about.
1: Or Nolan Wells.
3: Yeah, same thing.
1: Or Ahmaud Arbery.
3: Ahmaud Arbery, all of it.
1: Or the young man that got killed in Dallas.
3: Yep.
2: Yeah.
1: We wouldn't know about it.
2: And they had to replace the judge recently from
3: they sure did. Yeah. Absolutely.
1: Sure did. Now, here's the thing. Even when we were growing up, even though there was a concerted effort without social media by the media to let people know, and it happened after a couple of, you know, there were a lot of kids that were killed, unfortunately, and then it finally broke its way into the nation's headline. But that was in the southern region of the United States. That was in Georgia. And they pinned it on this kid. Now, I never thought that black dude did it. Never.
2: Wayne Williams.
1: And even the evidence didn't look like he did.
2: No.
1: He was driving by on a bridge and they heard a splash and then it was a bot. Come on, man.
2: And it was a lot of black kids that went missing and they tried to sure. pin all of them on him. And all they had was one little splash black
1: come on.
2: Body. Wayne Williams, I think was.
1: Yes. I do not think this is suicide. I don't. And I think, like I've always thought, whatever something looks like somebody did it, they did. As hateful as we're being as a society, as much as they dislike people, as black people now, look at all the times we got, look at all the Karens out here. Look at all, you can't turn on the TV or let alone social media and not hear about something insulting and incendiary and racial. And I cannot for the life of me understand how it is you know everything about black people dying in Chicago over the weekend, but nothing about this. Mm-hmm. We're going to get to your calls in a bit. 877-242-2426. All right, we get to your calls directly. It's the D.L. Hughley Show.
0: Ooh, you got something to say.
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0: Let's find out what they think. We're going to the audience.
1: Well, I believe it's systematic, like, blindness. You know, they got us believing everything they want us to believe on social media anyway. So a lot of this stuff was put on social media, and they're saying, well, hey, he hung himself. Like, black people are walking around with mooses and ropes in their pockets, and this is what we decided to do. So, but if they tell it to us enough, a lot of people question it instead of just saying, you know, using common sense. So if we start standing up to a lot of this stuff, they won't be able to do this. But they know this generation is a little bit different. That's all that is.
2: Oh, man, that's a great question. Let me just say that. I think that racism is so institutionalized racism. It's so intertwined in the fabric of the United States. It's almost like they become biased and delusional to the point where they don't even think they're racist. And as black people, we're like, are you serious, man? It's almost like voting for Trump, man. Like, it's crazy because they tell you Trump is a good man. And we looking like, he's a terrible individual. How can he be a good leader if he's a terrible individual? But it's so delusional, man. I find myself looking at them in a misty stupor most of the time.
3: I believe that the reason why we don't see much coverage on that is because they don't want, these media folk don't want, or the powers that be that control the media don't want white people to care about what's happening in the black community, period, like they always have. And it's a way of control. It's a way to control the whole white population. They always seem to be, the powers that be always seem to be more concerned about controlling the white population and the way that they think about black people more than anything that has to do with taking care of the black people that they have a responsibility to, because we're citizens of this country. So yeah, I think they care more about that than what's happening to black people in general, which is normal.
4: All these police agencies, they got sleeper cells, you know, with the KKK and all that. Like, you had the people going around with their face and arms covered marching a couple months ago. The police departments have to make it not an accident in order for the FBI to investigate it. That's why they're all deemed accident. It's a cover-up. They want to make sure that, you know, they keep it on the low so they can keep murdering our people, keep murdering us. Once the FBI get in there, then they can investigate and find out. But it's not to say that it's not sleeper cell in there also as well, but it's more of a chance of them being caught.
0: All right, we're going to get to your calls in a bit. Why do you think there's no little to no media coverage of the fact that young black and brown, young men and women are coming up hanging all over the South? Why do you think there is no media coverage, little mention of it at all? It doesn't seem to be an investigation. 877-242-2426. Get to your calls in a bit. It's the D.L. Hughley Show.
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7: 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What's going on out there?
8: Hey there, DL. The wait is over. It is 5 o'clock traffic jam time. 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
0: 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And we're back.
3: Why do you think no one's talking about the spate of young black children that are coming up hung? Why is the media not talking about it? Why is there no investigation? And even if there is an investigation, it shouldn't be one of those things that we have to guess about. That should be somebody briefing us, right?
4: Low key, boy, man.
5: But that's what I don't understand. No one's asking questions. No one's going to the media and trying to figure this out. No one's doing anything.
3: At all. So we're going to go to the calls.
6: I know for a fact that Donald Trump hired all of this going on. It wasn't going on before he became president. He is definitely the reason all of this is going on. And I think for any person, place, or thing that you disagree with, I don't think you should capitalize their names. And I definitely don't capitalize Donald Trump's name.
7: We don't do enough to the people that are in those hate groups. If black people are organized, like some days they do, they show up, and some days they don't. When some people come out, sometimes other people don't. If black people spend more time facing these people when they had these rallies and harming them, then it beats the media coverage. They're going to do the same thing no matter what until we step up to them. They're not going to do it. See? We got to do more. We got to get in higher ranking positions, take more time to become police officers, get in the police force, get involved in what's going to do something and make it happen. That's the only way. We got to be more involved.
8: I think it's the Trump administration. Listen, these white supremacists are emboldened right now. They know that this DOJ under the Trump administration is not going to investigate lynching. There are 10 lynching right now. I'm in Mississippi. That's where I'm from. This case with Nolan Wells right now. The FBI down here is trying to protect the DA, the state examiner, and trying to protect the law enforcement in the state of Mississippi. That's what they're down here for. The only people that got arrested is the people who threatened the DA and the medical examiner. These white supremacists in Mississippi are emboldened in the South to go out here, and they know they can do whatever they want to do because the DOJ under the Trump administration has emboldened them, has encouraged them to do this. So I tell black people, be very careful because the Trump administration does not care. They're not going to investigate any kind of lynching. They're not going to investigate any kind of suspicion of black death. They're not. They're here to protect the white supremacists because the lion in chief, Trump, is a white supremacist.
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9: Black women die in childbirth, and that poor people die of starvation and sickness is directly attributable. 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

What's good, y'all? This is Apple Trey. Back in with another episode of My Life After the Yard. And so I look at HBCU graduate life. So, currently in the people's crib, and with that comes a lot of headaches. A lot of stuff that would usually be avoided if I wasn't living with my parents. But, hey, it comes with the territory. Their house, their rules. And that gets really annoying real fast. And it just lights a fire under my ass to get from under their roof even faster. That's really what's been going on these last few weeks that I've been home. I got so used to not having to live by their rules. Living by their rules has become an adjustment. Can't have girls in the crib. That is something I tried to get around. Did not go well for me. Got chewed out pretty intensely. I can't smoke in the crib. That's messed up my whole daily routine. You know, that would get my mind right on a day-to-day basis, you know, when I could just spark up when I wanted to. But nah, now I have to go outside, and it is 150 degrees in Texas.

0: can't even wake up in the morning and get on my music stuff like how I want to. Because it's like, oh, you can't wake mom up. You're going to wake up the whole house if you get to rocking like how you want to rock. It's very annoying. But like I said, just lighting a more intense fire under my ass to get out of here. Stack up some bread and get the F. Because I can't do this anymore longer. It is taking a toll. But, you know, this is the situation we're in right now. Kind of have no other option. And that is a common trend I'm seeing amongst a lot of college graduates that I know. Almost everybody is back home with their parents right now. That's pretty crappy. And that's the most PG way I can say that. Anyways, that's all I got for y'all today. Till next time, this has been that boy Trey. And this has been My Life After the Art, inside look at HBCU graduate life.
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0: 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We got a lot of stuff that is going on. I think we can chew gum and walk at the same time. Mm-hmm. I think there are a lot of things that are going on communally. I think that none of them are important. I think some things are obviously more salacious and more sensational. And if it bleeds, it leads. Of course, that's just the way that the media works. And I think social media is obviously a derivative of that. So as much as we talk about Stephen A. Smith, the fact that there are a black town in Indiana where they have been without power and necessarily any attention is noteworthy. And the fact that there are so many young black boys and girls, the equivalent of boys and girls, coming up hanged in trees, which is, I think, and we alluded to this, I remember growing up, everybody remembers the child murders in Atlanta. Everybody remembers there were yellow ribbons. Remember the ribbons everywhere?
1: Mm-hmm. Mm-hmm.
0: And even though I grew up in Los Angeles and you grew up in Junius Houston, Jasmine, you grew up in the Holler and Skip, you grew up in New Jersey, right? You still heard about it.
2: Yep.
3: Yep.
0: There was nobody on TikTok or Twitter. There was nobody on Instagram. But because black people made it an issue, it permeated, it percolated in the media. And even though they got so, they were spurred to such action, they framed the to get it over with.
3: Didn't get too close. All right.
2: But I also think it, you know, even now, thanks to social media, we have the ability to make a big stink about it. But because, you know, we've lost a lot of journalists that look like us, we've lost a lot of people who really believed in the fairness of reporting when it comes to the media and journalistic integrity. Right. We've lost a lot of that. So now, even though we make a big stink about it on social media, just like this Gary, Indiana thing, they've been talking about this for a minute, but no one's talking about it on a national level. You get very, very little coverage, maybe a little bit local here and there, but that's it.
0: Why? Gary and as black as they come.
2: Period.
4: I think you touched on something, Jasmine. You know, it's already been proven that black people as a community do better when we have black doctors. I think when we're dealing with social issues, when we don't have as many black reporters, investigators, and everything else, they've taken them all out, so we're not doing as well.
0: Yeah. All right, coming up, ladies and gentlemen, we got the villainous man, Jamal Kingsley. He's going to expose racism hidden in our everyday lives. We have the Hughley Us on mix, and Kyle Hughley, a.k.a. Especial K, is going to drop another joint, a short bus record. It's the D.L. Hughley Show.
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8: 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What's going on out there?
9: Hey there, DL. The wait is over.

It's not over yet. I am sounding a traffic alarm. All lanes to shut down the bad crash southbound on I-85 at Old National Highway. A wreck bike trip on the west side, westbound at Riverside Parkway as you move through Austell. Also

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4: Now please welcome the Militant Man Jamal Kingsley here to expose racism hidden in our everyday lives.
5: Hello, my brothers and sisters. This is Jamal Kingsley, the Militant Man, here to expose racism hidden in our everyday life. Why is it when you go to a black church, you're in there for 4 hours, but in a white church, service is over in less than an hour? Is it because you think blacks are so evil, it takes that much longer to get redemption? Think about it, my brother. And why is it when you die, they say, go into the white light? Even when you die, we got to follow the white. Think about it, my brother. And why is it when you play pool, the game isn't over until the white cue ball knocks in the black eight ball? Is it because whites are always trying to get rid of the blacks? Think about it, my brother. This has been Jamal Kingsley, the Militant Man. And until next time, stay woke and think about it. My brother.
4: 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That's up in 20 minutes. 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
2: 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Hey.

0: Jamal Kingsley. He will returns with One Voice Jeopardy. That's coming up in less than 15 minutes. Now it's time for What You Need to Know with the one and only Sybil Wilkes.
1: It's Sybil Wilkes with What We Need to Know. Excessive heat warnings cover millions across the South as an expanding heat dump pushes temperatures in cities like Miami, Oklahoma City, and the Dallas-Fort Worth area to triple digits through the weekend. In Medical Breakthrough's late-stage trial data highlighted shows an mRNA vaccine from Moderna and Merck combined with Keytruda significantly delayed melanoma recurrence in high-risk patients. Public health officials report a nationwide cyclospora outbreak linked to iceberg lettuce from central Mexico passed 15,000 confirmed cases, resulting in over 800 hospitalizations. And finally, California's trial against Meta continues as whistleblower Arturo Bejar testified the company hid known algorithmic risk from parents while marketing Instagram as safe for their children. I'm Sybil Wilkes. Be informed, be empowered.
0: Thank you so very much, Sybil Jazzman.
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0: name is DL.
1: What did you set this on, hell? 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
0: My name is DL.
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1: It is the DL Hughley Show, your 2026 edition. Remember that if you're in Memphis, Tennessee, I'm going to be at the Cannon Center for Performing Arts on Saturday, August 22nd. So come check me out if you take a notion. We were talking about all the stories that were... Here's what I don't understand. People will have evidence. Like, everybody knows that Charlie Kirk got shot. But they'll have all kind. Well, we don't even, because you let people tell it was explosive, and so there was somebody in the security team, and it was Israel, and it was Zionist, and it was, you know, I know who didn't shoot Charlie Kirk, DeAndre. He didn't.
3: Yeah.
1: And then, even with evidence, have you ever noticed, even with evidence, like Candace Owens with evidence is fighting the evidence. She doesn't care how much science, doesn't care. She loved that man that much. And she didn't think Charlie Kirk deserved, you know, that Charlie Kirk, you know, was something. Shouldn't have. And I don't think anybody should be subject to violence. But he did. He thought that violence, or, you know, in his own words, that there need to be, some people might die, and for the sanctity of the Second Amendment. So I didn't say that. He said it. But isn't it ironic how she didn't think something should befall him, but Ahmaud Arbery running through down the street, jogging, looking in a model home, deserved.
3: Yeah.
1: I am confident that Candace Owens loved Charlie Kirk. Confident. I'm confident that Brandon Tatum, I don't know if he loved Charlie Kirk, but I think Charlie Kirk for Brandon Tatum is much like Sean Hannity for Stephen A. Those are their white daddies.
4: Not their white.
1: But I will say this. I know for sure that those two jigaboos love Charlie Kirk because they can't stop talking about him. They can't stop defending his memory. They can't stop defending his reputation. They are the right.
4: Right.
1: I've never heard, but I am sure that those two people love Charlie Kirk. I'm not sure they ever loved a black person that much. I've heard them both denigrate luminaries. From Michelle Obama to Barack Obama to Harriet Tubman to Martin Luther King.
4: It's so sad though, because it's a clear display of how much they hate themselves. Because even when you talk about Candace Owens and how much she loved Charlie Kirk, listen, I can't tell you who to love or why you love them. But at the very least, I can at least criticize the fact that you don't love your own people. Because the way she talked about Ahmaud Arbery, the way she talked about Black Lives Matter, the way she's talked about any number of black people, and then she has this much love for this guy and hates her own people?
1: Yeah.
4: Miss me with that.
1: You know what's hilarious to me? Is they equate the Black Panthers with the Klan. You know why poor kids have breakfast? Because of the Black Panthers.
3: Correct.
1: The Klan gave us a burning cross. the Black Panthers gave us scrambled eggs in the morning. I think it's a difference.
5: Plus, they were about self-defense. They weren't about aggression. It was about self-defense. Stand up for your rights. Don't let them.
1: When the Black Panthers had something white on their head, it was a chef's hat, not a hood. It's not the same thing. And it was all about self-defense. It's crazy. And that, yeah, people can, that's what it is about that dude. There's no lie he won't tell four white people. Nothing. There's nothing off limits to him. He will justify everything. Coming up, we got a song for when your mom and daddy were still together. We have the Militant Man, Jamal Kings, and he returns with One Voice, Jeopardy, and a little note from the GED section. We'll cover today's top stories with what's trending on the D.L. Hughley Show.

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1: 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And we're back.
4: Hello, my brothers and sisters. Welcome to another episode of One Voyage Jeopardy. We have two new contestants this week. First, let's welcome Jazzy Black, all-round super personality in the Dallas-Fort Worth area. She's young, but she's ready. Wait a minute. That didn't sound right. Anyway, hello, Jazzy Black.
5: Hi.
4: Also, welcome our next contestant. We call him Big Bink, program director extraordinaire, and also a producer on the Ricky Smiley Morning Show. 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
6: How you doing, sir?
4: All right. Here are the rules real quick. I will give you lyrics from artists who are performing on the One Voyage cruise, and you will tell us what the artist and song is. Let's start it off, ladies first.
5: Oh, gosh.
4: Are you ready, Jazzy Black?
5: I'm ready.
4: Here are your lyrics. I like them brown, yellow, Puerto Rican or Haitian, with good conversation, big faces, and a must, I stay luxurious, jewelry cut precision like I bust.
5: I feel like I know that.
4: You should.
5: I like them. Is that Rick Ross?
4: No, it's the Brat. What you like?
5: Oh, I knew that.

0: Rat-tat-tat.
1: All right, Big Bink. Are you ready for this one?
2: Let's go.
1: But you said you would love me good, and I thought that you were here to stay. You held me tight, it felt so right. Then you put up and ran away.
2: Can I get a hit?
1: Gave you the damn lyrics. What more hit do you want?
2: Eric Benet?
0: Dang.
1: That is the Barqués, led by Larry Dodson, the original voice, hitting

0: You're supposed to know that.
1: I wouldn't know that.
0: You're supposed to know that.
1: Hit and run. Sorry.
2: Okay, here we go. One more.
3: Okay.
2: Whoever knows this, just jump in.
3: Okay.
2: I have a feeling neither one of you gonna jump.
3: Don't do it like that.
2: Here we go. Girl, I've been thinking about you all day long. And I just could not wait, baby, to get home to you.
3: Oh, man.
4: Tony Terry?
2: Keith

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right. So, of course, after listening to Stephen A., the one thing we know for sure is that the A in Stephen A. does not mean accountability. Right after being given the thumbs up award by the National Association of Black Journalists, he went right to Fox. Right to Fox, who has been the incubator of some of the things, the mistruths about black people, be it that Barack Obama wasn't born here, be it that the election was stolen and they did it in Atlanta, Georgia, which hurt black people, be it that, you know, you bring up Carmelo Anthony and you start talking about Chicago, because that's a requirement. You got to start telling us how violence in Chicago is, you know, black people can't be concerned about one black person, because look at the violence in Chicago, anybody's silence about. And by the way, Chicago's experienced a 60-year low in violent crimes. There are requirements when you associate or you want to be cozy with MAGA, and one of them is that you malign your people and stick by it. The other is that you explain how you were raised by black people. You have to explain that. And the other is you explain their conduct and or behavior. Whether it's Jerry Jones being surrounded, being a part of the mob that, you know, were angry when their schools were getting integrated. Whether it's Donald Trump and explain how black people are like him, our kinship with him because of criminals and because we know what it's like for law enforcement to go after people. You have to explain all of these things. And when something happens, that is the requirement. And if it were not so, almost every time something happens in the black world, you go to Fox to explain it. Every time. What black person needs to tell other black people they were raised by black people? That is a requirement. You got to hearken back to your resume. You have to say, well, this gives me legitimacy because I was raised the same way they were. No one is angry about your ascent. I think we all have occasion and a reason to be proud of it. No one is angry about it. This is not about your acumen. This is about your assessment of things. We're not having conversations about what you say in your endeavor. We're having a conversation about what you have said politically or socially. And to not accept the fact that people have taken umbrage with it, and then to take those complaints and say, look, these people are treating me unfairly. That is definitely giving me, I'm telling massive vibes. I think to say that someone who's accomplished the things he has, it would make any person proud. I am proud of what you have been able to accomplish. It is the things you have done outside of that endeavor. Outside of the things that you professionally paid to do, the things you volunteer to do, the things you say socially that have hurt people, not only just hurt people, but have caused some people to get threats because of it. If your peers give you their assessment, if your peers review you, if your peers are telling you what they think, if your peers are critiquing you, it is not political. If your peers are doing all of those things, it is not an attack. If your peers are telling you what they think, the people that have done what you do, that have had your experience, that have endeavored in the same place as you have, it is different. It should carry more weight. If people that do what you do are telling you what you've done and giving you your critique and assessing what you've done, it is not political. It's a report card. That's a little note from the GED section. It's the D.L. Hughley Show.

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1: I don't know if you guys have been following this story about McKenna West. Have you guys seen this?
0: No.
1: It's basically where there's a surrogate mother. There are biological parents who are suing a surrogate for $100,000 for breach of contract because she did not abort the baby. Now, they went into a contract with this woman
0: to abort the baby.
1: Well, it turns out the baby has a congenital heart defect. And so, you know, the parents, when they found out that she had, that the baby had this situation, they didn't want to have the baby anymore. They wanted her to abort the baby. And she was like, I'm not doing it. I'm not going to do it. So what she did was, she's originally from Alaska. So she traveled to Texas because, of course, of the anti-abortion laws there. And guess who got involved? Paxton. Ken Paxton got involved and basically intervened with the dispute and filed a motion asking a Texas court to order these doctors to perform surgery on the baby to make sure the baby's okay and that this surrogate could still have the baby. The courts sided with Paxton. Then it came into question, so who's going to be paying for all of this? And the court said the biological parents will.
2: What?
1: So they were kind of upset saying we shouldn't have to pay for this, you know, blah, blah, blah.
0: Well, first off, you didn't want a baby. You get what you get. You get what you get.
2: But they do have some things in paperwork when they talk about congenital diseases and everything.
0: No, I get it. But you get what you get. Like when those tests didn't exist, right?
1: Yeah.
0: This is kind of baby by a la carte. Now, I can understand both sides of these cases. But if you didn't do any of that stuff, you would get what you get, right? Before all these, birth reveals and before gender reveals and all that kind of stuff, you just kind of got what you got. Unless somebody saw a shadow on, the ultrasound.
1: Yeah.
2: Yeah.
1: I mean, but Skip is right. Typically, there is a clause that talks about, under these circumstances.
2: Disease that they will terminate pregnancy. And everybody signs it. So
0: that's so slippery slope to me when science is deciding what viability is. That's so slippery slope.
2: I mean, but surrogacy is part of science. So you can't have some of it and not all of it.
0: Well, I'm saying that's my whole thing. I think that either we're going to have science be the predicate or religious ideology. I don't think that they can exist generally in the same sphere. If all life is sacred except when it meets this criteria. So it's best to me to do it one way. I don't think that somebody's ideology should be involved in a person's decision like that at all. If that person who made this deal with this person didn't get what they signed up for, then to me, why is the government interceding on because of a religious edict or a religious mindset interfering at all?
3: That's the whole crux. The state's involvement in this decision at all.
0: So this is a Judge Judy could have decided this. This is a contract dispute.
1: Well. Yeah, it's pretty sad all the way around. Anyway, also trending, a viral video has gone. Everybody's talking about it, where this black woman posts on X and sparked a debate about a nail salon's policy, which required some customers of color pay before receiving services. So this woman was very upset because she went to a salon in Alabama. Mm-hmm. And basically, because she felt, because she was black, she had to pay for her service ahead of time and not after. And so she took to social media to see if people thought this was fair. Most people agreed with her and saying no. And I personally would agree with her too, because nail techs don't always do a great job. And sometimes they don't want to repair whatever it is that they've done wrong. So
0: one thing it's a glut of is lawyers and nail techs. It ain't hard to go to another one. It's not at all. And this notion.
1: It actually is hard when you're a female and you're looking for a particular type. Not everybody can do good shapes. Not everybody does a great job. If you're
2: like
1: getting
2: Joe X
1: and all these things, it is absolutely correct. We can't. If you're getting a basic manicure, you're absolutely right. But most women get more than that, from Gel X to, overlays and acrylic and all the things. And when you find just the right girl who can give you just the right points, you don't want to change.
0: Well,
1: so it's very difficult.
0: Just the right girl would be somebody that didn't wasn't so discriminatory, right? I mean, you could do.
1: No, I know, but
0: I don't care
1: I'm
0: if your nails could get shaped. But who shaped your perspective? Who told you need to pay for?
1: I got you, but that's what's trending.
4: 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Yes. 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

0: 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We got Clarissa Shields is going to be joining us.
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5: That's gonna do it for us, ladies and gentlemen. It's the D.L. Hughley Show, your 2026 edition. Remember that if you are going to be in Memphis, Tennessee, I too will be there at the Cannon Performing Arts Center this Saturday, August 22nd. So come check me out if you take a notion. Jasmine Sanders, what'd you learn today?
6: Wow, did you see the news where I guess the FBI over the weekend went in and raided former Rep Eric Swalwell's place and seized all kinds of electronic devices and things like that.
5: Yep.
6: Yikes.
5: Yeah, it's very one-sided because it's enough.
6: It's very one-sided because here's my thing. Y'all ain't confiscated nothing from the people who might be on the Epstein list.
5: Yeah. Let me tell you something. Yeah. You talk to the wife of somebody on the Epstein list before you talk to anybody on it. It is clearly one side. If you live in a blue state or a blue city, you do not have representation at the federal level.
7: No.
5: To them, you're the enemy. You're the op. Skip, my man, Cheat. What'd you learn today, baby boy?
7: Hey, I'm just getting ready. As soon as we get out of the studio, man, I get in front of a TV, man. Game time tonight for my daughter. They play against.
6: All right now.
5: Birthday and game time.
6: Superstar.
7: All right. Yeah, she continuing to
5: celebrate. What is that song they sing? What is that? The chant? Rocky Top?
7: It's a country kind of song. Rocky Top.
5: Yeah, well, you should learn that your daughter's going to be an alumni.
7: Hey, I need to do a hip-hop remix of it is what we need to do.
5: Well, I don't think those.
8: Well, at least he got his balls gear on today.
5: If I were you, I'd leave that alone, pal.
8: Yeah, get it down first.
7: You might do better messing with the national anthem, man.
5: Coming up on the next D.L. Hughley Show, if you're not going to Happy Hour, no worries. We're going to bring the party straight to you with the Hughley Arts Party. We're going to give you another how-do song with my day bud of the week. And, of course, another episode where people get to tell me exactly what they think of me called...
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5: I'm getting F tomorrow, and there's not a damn thing you could do about it. It's the D.L. Hughley Show. We will definitely see you on the other side. Kyle, my favorite short bus operator. Pull that string. We got to go.
8: Toot.
5: It's the D.L. Hughley Show. See you on the other side.
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Well, good evening. It's Classic Fed Night on Classics 102.9. I'm Donna, and it's a Throwback Thursday. And tonight is also extra special because it's National Radio Day. And you all know radio has a special place in my heart, of course. Before I ever sat behind a microphone, I was a little girl on the other side of that speaker, listening, loving the music, and even playing radio myself at home. And now here I am doing it for real. So tonight, we're celebrating the music, the DJs, the memories, and this wonderful thing called radio. And August 20th is also the birthday of the late, great Isaac Hayes. So we'll be celebrating his music throughout the night as well. Plus, I got your last chance with me to win tickets to the Grown and Sexy All-White Soul Affair featuring Johnny Gill and Maze, September 19th at ViStar Amphitheater at The Bridge. That's coming up at 7:35. But let's get started with our birthday man. Here's Isaac Hayes with Don't Let Go on Classic.

a cat that won't come out when there's danger all about. Right on. They say this cat Shaft is a bad

0: Come on, Isaac Hayes, the unmistakable theme from Shaft. Isaac didn't just give that movie a song. He gave it an identity. And that theme made history when he won the Academy Award for Best Original Song, becoming the first Black composer to win an Oscar in that category. And let me tell you, my daddy, I think he thought he was Shaft. Because I remember those Richard Roundtree posters in our house. My father loved that movie. And I even remember being at the drive-in when they thought little Donna was asleep. I saw some of that movie too, so it probably shouldn't have been. Anyway, that's what we're doing tonight on this National Radio Day. Remembering how music, movies, and radio can take you right back to a time and to a place. And we're celebrating Isaac Hayes' birthday along the way. But right now, we need to step outside and see what's happening in Atlanta with this weather. So let's check in with the 11 Live Weather Impact to get an update.
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2: We have the potential for a few scattered showers and maybe even some storms rolling in late tonight, overnight, into early on Friday. Low risk that some of those could turn strong, so just keep an eye on that during the late night hours tonight. Then on Friday, we'll hold on to a 30% chance for a few isolated showers. I think most of those rain chances will start pushing down to the south. Temperatures up to about 93 degrees. Then for the weekend, perfect timing as drier air is going to be moving in. We'll see mostly sunny skies, highs in the lower 90s, but with lower humidity, it'll feel like the lower 90s rather than the 100s. Monday back to 91 with partly cloudy skies, low rain chances coming back Tuesday, Wednesday, and Thursday with highs in the lower 90s. Be sure to download the free 11 Alive app on your phone or television to check out weather anytime, streaming right there on the app. From the 11 Alive Weather Impact Team, I'm Chief Meteorologist Chris Holcomb.
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Stevie Wonder with Sir Duke, and that's really a celebration of music itself. Stevie wrote it as a tribute to Duke Ellington and to that incredible power music has to bring people together. And on this National Radio Day, I can't think of a better night to celebrate that. Now, I've got something special for you. This is your last chance with me this week to win a pair of tickets to the Grown and Sexy All-White Soul Affair featuring Johnny Gill and Maze. It's September 19th at the ViStar Amphitheater at the Bridge. I need caller number 10 right now. At 855-79-DONNA. That's 855-793-6662. 855-793-6662. Caller number 10, you're going to the show. Now listen, I'm going to go ahead and get my winner, but we got to keep doing exactly what radio has been doing for generations. We're going to keep the beat going on. Here's the Whispers, and the beat goes on.

is not a problem that I can't fix, cause I can do it in the mix. And if your man gives you trouble just to move out on the double, and you don't let it trouble your brain, cause away goes trouble down the drain. Said away goes trouble down the drain.

0: The Spinners, Could It Be I'm Falling in Love? And you know what? On National Radio Day, I can definitely say I fell in love with the radio, and it happened right here in Atlanta. I grew up listening to some incredible personalities on the radio in this city, and to think that years later, I've gotten to meet and even work alongside some of the very people I once listened to. That's still amazing to me. I went from playing radio as a little girl to actually being on the radio. And this year marks 20 years that I've had the privilege of doing this. And listen, if I can help it, I'm nowhere near finished, okay? But before we keep going, let's find out who's going to see Johnny Gill and Mays. Classics at Night, who is this?
1: This is Jasmine.
0: Jasmine?
1: Yes.
0: How are you?
1: I'm good. Now I hear your voice, Donna.
0: Okay, good. Well, listen, you're my caller number 10. Congratulations.
1: Well, thank you.
0: You're very... Yes, you're going to go to the Grown and Sexy All-White Soul Affair that's going to be taking place Saturday, September 19th at the ViStar Amphitheater. It's featuring Johnny Gill along with Mays. Congratulations.
1: Thank you.
0: You're welcome. Let me know who's hooking you up tonight.
1: Donna. Classic 102.9.
0: Congratulations again, Jasmine. I'm so excited for you. Now let's get back to our birthday celebration. Here's the birthday man himself, Isaac Hayes. A few more kisses to go.

0: Stay right here. More classic R&B and Donna coming up. You should be mine. Right after this.
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